0: I didn't know if it got to the line of scrimmage either.
1: And it was right around the 40 where the ball fell, which would be 2 yards past it. But there's certainly not a target over there. And the question was, did he get out of the tackle box? But they rule it's just an incomplete pass. Now this may be the final play of the half. With Cumberland up 21-0. Snap, throw, rolls right, pressured from behind. Running, throws this into the sideline, and that's going to end the first half. Cumberland having none of it.
0: Yeah.
1: What about the call from defensive coordinator Patrick Miller heating up the opposing quarterback?
0: Yeah.
1: Get him out of the pocket to end the first half of play.
0: Yeah, he's running for his life back there. He has nowhere to go.
1: Strong first half of play by the Cumberland Phoenix here in Florida as they'll head to the locker room in this Saturday night rain under the lights at Gyrene Field. But Bob, some people say the rain may bring you down. Cumberland, a lot to smile about right now, up by 21.
0: Well, I think we're more physically, we're a lot more physical than this team. And when you get in the wet weather where you're going to have to just kind of grind it out, that's when it can take your toll.
1: And that has been the case thus far for the Cumberland Phoenix, up by 21, and it is halftime here in Florida. And we're going to take a break as well. When we return, we'll go over some of the scores throughout the Mid-South Conference today and our first half stats. Once more, Cumberland up 21-0 here in Florida at Ave Maria University. We're going to step aside, be back in 4 minutes with this halftime break. Be back in 4 minutes on WANT and WCOR.
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1: We welcome you back to Ave Maria, Florida, where the Cumberland Phoenix lead at halftime 21-0 over the Ave Maria Gyrenes. Christian Capozzi, Bob Lee here with you tonight. And it's a rainy Saturday night here in Florida. We're on top of the press box, but thankfully due to a tent, we are doing the best we can with the current conditions. And certainly Cumberland doing the best they can right now, up 21-0 over Ave Maria. Both teams trying for win number one in 2026. Cumberland coming off a 27-6 loss in the first game of the year against St. Thomas, a team that we're about to talk about with some of our Mid-South Conference scores from earlier today. And for the Gyrenes, Ave Maria took the trip to the Bluegrass State last week, lost to Lindsey Wilson for their 0-1 start. Let's take a look around the Mid-South Conference from earlier action today. I told you we'd talk about St. Thomas. They got a pretty impressive win at Toyota Stadium earlier today. 34-18, the Bobcats go on the road and defeat the Georgetown Tigers. So St. Thomas with another win over a Mid-South Conference opponent, 34-18 earlier today in Georgetown, Kentucky. University of the Cumberland's over Warner in Williamsburg earlier this afternoon. 35-21, the final score as the Patriots get the win at home. Campbellsville also winners over a team out of the state of Florida. Campbellsville 37-0, a home winner over Weber International. The Warriors go to Kentucky and fall 37-0 earlier in today's Mid-South Conference action. Other scores of interest, the Pikeville Bears that will be on the schedule for the Cumberland Phoenix real soon. As of 7 days from now, the Pikeville Bears will head to Lebanon to take on the Phoenix. Pikeville coming off a 42-7 win over Andrew College. Andrew College will be a road game for Cumberland here in a couple weeks after three consecutive home games. That'll actually be the next road game following tonight for Cumberland, but UPike gets a win over Andrew 42-7. Lindsey Wilson, big win over Rio Grande 61-12. That was a road game for Lindsey Wilson as they go on the road and win 61-12. The Bethel Wildcats taking on a very solid Kaiser team, and they fall at Walter Butler Stadium in McKenzie, Tennessee, earlier today with a final score of 48-7 as Bethel falls to one of the nation's best in Kaiser. And that does it for the Mid-South Conference scores, other than the one game that's still going on. And you're listening to it here on WANT and WCOR. The Cumberland Phoenix leads Ave Maria 21-0 here in Ave Maria, Florida. It is about 90 minutes or so from Miami, a little bit closer from the West Coast side of Florida. That's how the Cumberland Phoenix ended up getting to Ave Maria with a flight yesterday and then making the rest of the trip earlier today. They flew into Fort Myers and had the 45-minute drive or so. But some Phoenix fans that we've caught up with also flew into Miami, Fort Lauderdale. Different ways of getting here and different ways to getting to a 21-0 lead. We'll talk about how the Phoenix are up by 21 after another four-minute timeout. When we return, we'll go over first-half stats and scoring summary as well. But right now, we'll leave you knowing Cumberland leads 21-0 over the Gyrenes of Ave Maria. We're back in 4 minutes here on WANT and WCOR.
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1: Back at Gyrene Field, Chris and Posey, Bob Lee, halftime here between the Gyrenes and the Cumberland Phoenix, and Cumberland on top 21-0 over the homestanding Ave Maria Gyrenes, a place that pretty unique, the trip that we took to get here. It was a drive that, once you get out of Fort Lauderdale, the Miami area, you go through the Everglades, and there wasn't a lot to look at. Well, what Bob Lee and I looked at for about an hour was the hard-hitting rain on the windshield on our way to Gyrene Field. And we've had some rain throughout the ball game, still sprinkling right now, but it has not hindered the Cumberland Phoenix from leading 21-0 over this Gyrene team that is coming off back-to-back 3-7 seasons. They've had three straight seasons below 500, and I'm sure that they're okay with this next stat. They do not leave the state of Florida for the rest of the season. After opening up last week at Lindsey Wilson, the rest of the season they will be home for 10 consecutive games in their home state, the Sun Conference made up of all teams in the state of Florida. And it's the first time they're playing an 11-game schedule since 2021 in this program in their 15th season of its existence after being founded in 2011. It was kind of interesting, Bob and I driving in, looking at some of the signage in the community. Like I said, you drive forever, you're in the swampland, you're in the Everglades, and then you just drive up on a sign that says Ave Maria, the community, and it was established in 2007, and the university in the same neighborhood as well. A very nice area where this university is located, and a great crowd on hand that stuck it out through the elements. But let's talk about that first half, what happened and transpired for Cumberland to lead 21-0. We'll start with some individual statistics. For Cumberland, Jake Parker, 11 of 15 passing for 113 yards and two touchdowns, completing 73% of his passes. He's also the leading rusher. Parker, 7 carries for 44 yards, long run of 15. Jordan Kaysen, first career touchdown as a Cumberland Phoenix, scored it in the first quarter, 5 carries for 40 yards and that touchdown. Cade Hatchett, 3 carries for 21 yards. Jalen Abson, 9 carries for 11. Leading rusher for the Cumberland Phoenix at the break. Man, it's another Parker. Not the quarterback throwing it to him. Jake Parker has hit Jordan Parker 3 times for 61 yards. Biggest grab of the day for Cumberland was 32, but there's been two big grabs by Cade Hatchett. He has 3 receptions for 24 yards, but 2 of those 3 receptions were for touchdowns in the second quarter. Nate Stevens, 2 grabs for 13. Isaiah O'Neill, 1 reception for 10 yards. As a team, Cumberland, 229 yards of total offense, converting 14 first downs at this point, 116 rushing yards on 26 tries for 4.5 yards per carry. And when you look at it and compare it to the Ave side, the Gyrenes have had a really tough time moving the football. And, Bob, before we go over some of these stats for the Gyrenes, they've got 29 yards of total offense, and that's really due to that last drive there before halftime.
0: Yeah, 27 of those yards came on the last drive, yeah. Going into that last drive, they only had 2 yards of total offense for the whole first half.
1: So after that drive, 23 plays for 29 yards. They have 3 first downs through 30 minutes of play. 11 carries for negative 14 yards. The Cumberland Phoenix have lived in the backfield. Really only positive yardage thus far for the Gyrenes through the air. 6 for 12 passing for 43 yards for Joseph Thole, the freshman quarterback, who had 101 yards passing last week against Lindsey Wilson. Leading rusher, Isaiah Thomas, 1 carry for 2 yards, and then receiving-wise, Mitchell Soltau, 2 for 25, 2 grabs for 13 yards. For Logan Howard, it's been another impressive outing through the first 30 minutes for this Cumberland defense, Bob.
0: It has, and not only has the defense looked well, though, I think the offense showed a lot of improvement when they've gotten into a groove. They've gotten into a good rhythm, changing up the plays with the run and the pass. It's just they've kept their defense off balance.
1: Well, the one thing against St. Thomas, Jake Parker was under duress for quite some time. It's been a clean pocket for him throughout the night thus far.
0: Yes, it has. And he's had time to throw the football. And when he hasn't, you know, some by design, some not on the quarterback draw up the middle. So, they've done a good job of mixing it up.
1: Yep, let's take a look at some of the defensive stats for Cumberland real quick before we talk about second half play. As the Cumberland Phoenix lead it 21-0 over Ave Maria. Big pass breakup by Tristan Bohannon in the second quarter. And a lot of pressure. I haven't gotten home for a sack just yet, but they have been all over Joseph Thole, the freshman quarterback for the Gyrenes.
0: Yeah, he's running for his life back there. I mean, it's every time he looks up, if a snap's low or something, if he looks up, he's got 3 guys breathing down his neck. So, I mean, it's the defense is doing a good job of putting a lot of pressure on him. He's confused.
1: Yep, and this will be a Cumberland defense that we will see early in the second half as Ave Maria won the coin toss and elected to defer their option to the second half, which is set to begin in less than 2 minutes. Before we have second half action, let's take one more commercial break here on WANT and WCOR. We'll be back in 1 minute with more Cumberland Phoenix football coverage on the Cumberland Sports Network.
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0: Sports Network, Christian Capozzi, Bob Lee with you from Ave Maria, Florida. Almost time for second half kickoff between the Gyrenes and the Phoenix. And before we kick things off, I want to make sure that you know about the Cumberland Sports Network Facebook page. 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You can find broadcast information, links, videos, and highlights and more on Facebook, Cumberland Sports Network. We would typically have a pregame video, but Bob and I kind of scrambling to get things going here last second before getting on air. A lot of travel plans and things going on, especially for the furthest road trip of the year for the Cumberland Phoenix. And a flight out here, as Tim Mathis talked about throughout the week, having to schedule and plan for 80 guys to get on a plane. Got here yesterday, a little bit earlier, thankfully, than the last time they made a similar trip. Last year, Florida Memorial, a flight that got delayed well into Friday night. They didn't land in Miami until late at night and got to the hotel about 1 a.m. and had to turn around and play at noon. Thankfully, that was not the case here today. Talked to some of the coaches beforehand talking about how they all just kind of had an opportunity to breathe and hang out beforehand today, watch some of the college football games on TV, and I even have a walkthrough at the team hotel. Certainly a lot of good college football on tonight. But really appreciate all those that are tuning in here on the Cumberland Sports Network for what has been a good night thus far for Cumberland, leading 21-0. See if they can keep it up in the third quarter as Jack Cantner has the ball teed up and two men back deep to return for the Gyrenes. Cantner's kickoff will be angled to the far right side. It is taken by Howard at the 5 on a ball that would have gone out of bounds. Runs to the 10, stopped to the left hash, and planted on a really, really good special teams tackle on the left hash. Luke Mullinger, the freshman linebacker from Centerville, Ohio. Hello, Mr. Mullinger.
1: He picked him up and drove him down.
0: He did indeed. First and 10 at the 15 for the Gyrenes, a crew that had just 29 yards of total offense in the first half and 27 of those yards on the final drive before halftime. They are going to spread it out on offense. Empty backfield for Joseph Thole, the freshman, with three receivers to the right, to the left. Snap to the freshman, throws high across the middle, caught at the 20. To the 21 and down. Cannon make that Eli Denton making the stop. And ooh, with the reception on the right side of the field, that was Wesley Frum, the senior tight end from Chicago.
1: Give him all the way up to the 22. That's a pretty generous spot.
0: I would agree. Second and 3. Ball on the right hash as the Gyrenes work without a huddle. Similar set as Cumberland crowds the line of scrimmage. They'll send four after Thole. Throws off his back foot. Left side. Ball in the air. Defender down on the ground at the 50. Running to the 40 on the ground to the 30. To the 25. To the 20. 15. 10. 5. And lunging into the end zone. Touchdown. Ave Maria Gyrenes. As Tim Mathis sprints down the sideline. Logan Howard catches the pass. And Bob, I think the discussion Tim Mathis is having is how did the defender just fall down on the turf?
2: Yeah.
0: It is a 78-yard touchdown grab, and the Gyrenes have their first points at Gyrene Field in 2026. It is now 21-6, just 47 seconds into the second half. Jake Madigan for the extra point after the 78-yard touchdown pass. Snap, put down, kick is up, and the kick is good. Well, that was a quick strike by the Gyrenes to begin the third quarter. New score, Cumberland 21, 7 for Ave Maria. 30-second timeout on the Cumberland Sports Network.
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1: Ave Maria, On the scoreboard for the first time tonight is Joseph Thole. Completes a pass to Logan Howard down for 78 yards and the touchdown. The extra point is good. That completed a two-play, 85-yard drive, time of possession, just 47 seconds. So 14-13 left to go here in the third period, and it's your Cumberland Phoenix 21, Ave Maria 7.
0: Gyrenes just 29 yards of total offense in the first half and just had 85 yards in 47 seconds. Birch to kick off. It's a surprise onside kick. Ball's on the turf. It's free, and the Gyrenes have fallen on it.
1: Yep.
0: Nobody on the front line for Cumberland as they were backpedaling to set up the return, and it is recovered by Ave Maria. Joseph Pomneen, the sophomore wide out from Cleveland, Ohio. Right place, right time on a pretty good call there by Ave Maria.
1: They got a little momentum going right here. They're all excited. They got the fans involved. The students are down close to the field hollering and screaming.
0: That's something we talk about at halftime during one of the commercial breaks. On a night like this, you think a lot of people, especially when you're down 21-0, they may head to the house.
1: A lot of people stuck around here. Yeah, there's a lot of people here.
0: And they've got something to chant about now as the Gyrenes are back on offense, down 21-7, 14-12 remaining in the third quarter after recovering an onside kick. 10 seconds on the play clock as the freshman quarterback just throwing his first collegiate touchdown pass back out on offense. 2 seconds, 1 second, and the Gyrenes are going to have to take a timeout. Maybe they got too excited, Bob. Timeout, Ave Maria will stay right here. Just 48 seconds into the third quarter, and maybe this is a good timeout, too, for Cumberland. Just an opportunity to catch your breath and regroup.
1: Say, look, you know, we still got a ball game to play right here.
0: Bob didn't want to harp on it too much. It did feel like Tim Mathis had a pretty good argument on that touchdown grab.
1: I would agree.
0: It was a one-on-one play where all of a sudden the Phoenix defender is just laying on the turf.
1: Absolutely. Thought they had the receiver did a little pushing off before the ball got there.
0: There's Logan Howard, who had a 78-yard touchdown grab. The senior who last year threw for 274 yards, 3 touchdowns, and 2 INTs. Also one of the leading rushers on the team with 301 rushing yards. Now playing wide receiver this year for the Gyrenes. Empty backfield following the Ave Maria timeout. First and 10, Gyrenes at the Cumberland 48-yard line after the onside kick recovery. On first and 10, pressure. Thole running backwards. He'll just chuck it into the bench, and that was nowhere near the line of scrimmage. But they're going to say he got out of the tackle box, and there's still no marker down. Cumberland is going after the freshman.
1: Yeah. They sure are.
0: Patrick Miller, the DC, hiding nothing at all. They are just lining up. 5, 6, 7 white helmets and going after the signal caller for the Gyrenes. On second down, here they come again. In trouble, floats it to the sideline. Caught on a quick pass at Soltau that makes something out of it, but hit by Wooden's Pierre Lewis. 6-yard gain on the play. Big Z makes the stop on the wide out after the 6-yard gain. It's 3rd and 4.
1: And Thole keeps throwing that ball just toward the sidelines and getting a lot of air underneath it. Like on that one right there, it very easily could be picked off if we're in the right position.
0: 3rd and 4 from the Cumberland 42. Ball in the right hash, another empty backfield. Cumberland with 5 men on the line of scrimmage. Here they come again. Snap, Thole across the middle. Ball nearly picked. Oh, that was a dangerous one. Peyton Hardway, the closest man to that football as he dove head first after it. Could not get to it. It's incomplete. And here comes the Gyrenes out to punt.
1: Well, defense doing a good job of kind of settling back down and getting their feet underneath them and shutting the offense down. Now we'll get it back.
0: Well, I'll tell you one thing, Bob. They're going to have a hard time throwing a 78-yard touchdown pass if a defender's on them in half a second.
1: Yeah.
0: Thole was under duress that entire drive, and thankfully for Cumberland, the onside kick recovery for the Gyrenes comes up empty. Wonder if they get creative here on 4th and 4 on this punt. Smiley to return, stands at his own 10. Snap, Birch, there he goes. He takes off and run to the 45. Birch needs a couple more yards for the first down. Steps out of the tackle to the 40, to the 35, and stopped. Oh, you had a feeling, Bob. You had a feeling that they may want to try to convert with a trick play on 4th down, and they did just that. The punter, Jeremy Birch, calls his own number off the left side of the line. 1st and 10, Gyrenes at the Cumberland 35.
1: Yeah. They got another set of downs. Our defense, they're going to have to
0: And I'll say this, Bob, that was a pretty impressive run by the punter.
1: Yeah, it was. He did a good job. He broke several tackles.
0: Back out there on offense, the Gyrenes with 12:50 left in the third quarter, trailing Cumberland 21-7. Will now change the set. They'll go back with Thole under center. And Javian Durham under center. There's a zero on the play clock, and it's going to be a delay of game on the offense. The Gyrenes had a hard time getting the offense back out there after the special teams play, and it'll be first and 15 after the five-yard penalty.
1: Well, earlier in the drive when they had to call the timeout, it was like they couldn't communicate back and forth. They couldn't tell what the play was, couldn't hear each other.
0: Well, and certainly in a spot there, you're not really wanting to burn your second timeout 2.5 minutes into
1: sure.
0: the third quarter. So the Gyrenes take the penalty, first and 15 from the Cumberland 40. Ball in the left hash, two receivers to the right, one to the left. Thole in the shotgun. Cumberland showing pressure. Snap throws across the middle. Has Howard at the 35. Howard out of a tackle to the 30. Left sideline, 25. And Cumberland finally rallies to the football and tackles him out of bounds. It's Eli Denton, a three-time All-State linebacker in high school. Has to stop Howard at the Cumberland 22-yard line. It's a gain of 18 on first and 15 and a first down.
1: Yeah, they're running the ball and bouncing off the tackles. We got to wrap up and put them on the ground.
0: 3 minutes into the third, it's been all Gyrenes since halftime. First and 10, Thole snap, rolling right immediately, looking, throws it out of bounds, incomplete. Pressure by several Cumberland Phoenix defenders on that one. And the closest man to the passer was Tavares Pitts, the redshirt senior defensive lineman.
1: Well, as you look at it right here, he's 10 of 19 throwing the football, and I would say 10 of those incompletions maybe
0: throwing it away.
1: Yeah, throwing them away.
0: Yeah. Second and 10, 11:50 left on the third quarter clock. Thole now goes under center with Durham behind him in the backfield. Cumberland getting set defensively. Here's a flag that flies from the far side of the field.
1: 39 moved.
0: And they are going to get a false start on the Gyrenes. That's the tight end on the left side, Jordan Beck, the freshman from Illinois. And it'll be second and 15. Handful of penalties here against the Gyrenes. That's something that plagued them a year ago. They were heavily penalized in 2025. Here in 2026, now second and 15 from the Cumberland 27. Under center, quick throw right side. Caught on a screen. It's Oliver Neiman trying to stretch it out on the boundary, and there's just not a lot of room to run. He gets up to the 26 for a gain of one, third and 14.
1: Smiley coming up, making a good tackle.
0: Pretty good tackler. He had 10 or more tackles 2 times a year ago at Adams State during his freshman campaign. Played in 11 games, started 6 of them for Adams State. Third and 14, Gyrenes with the ball at the Phoenix 26 on the right hash. Three receivers to the left. One receiver right side is Mitchell Soltau. On third and 14, does Cumberland bring pressure again? Just with three down linemen. 5 seconds on the play clock. There's the snap. Four-man rush. They'll throw deep. Left side, one-on-one. Mozon sees it. Can't get to the football. It is caught, but out of bounds. Incomplete. Oliver Neiman caught the football, but he was not in bounds. It's incomplete. And the Ave Maria Gyrenes immediately send the field goal unit out onto the field.
1: I like the punt. No, they got it.
0: They're going to try a long field goal. It'll be Jake Madigan, who was 4-6 a year ago, went 2-for-2 last week at Lindsey Wilson. This will be a 43-yard attempt from the right hash with 10:58 to play in the third quarter. Trying to make this an 11-point ball game. Waiting on the snap. There it is. Put down. Kick. End over end. On its way. And it is no good. Pushed it wide right. And the score will remain 21 for Cumberland. 7 for Ave Maria. 10:52 to play in the third. And Bob almost kind of get the sense of a sigh of relief for Cumberland Phoenix. A rocky start in the first 4 minutes of the third quarter, but in the end, all you've done is given up a touchdown.
1: Well, you're exactly right. Now, you know, they've got our attention, I hope. I hope they've got our attention. I was confused a little bit. When he came out there to kick, he was 10, 15 yards from the line of scrimmage. I thought he was lining up for a punt.
0: It did look like that for a moment. But it was a field goal attempt that was missed for the first time this year by the kicker for Ave Maria. First and 10, Cumberland. They take over after the missed three-point try from their own 26. Jake Parker in the shotgun, hands off Jalen Abston to begin the drive, 30. Trying to bounce out to the left hash of the 35, and Abston lunges forward close to his line to gain. He's a yard shy. Second and one after a 9-yard carry, tackled by number 9, Gregory Thomas III.
1: Good hard run that time by Jalen Abston.
0: Jalen out, Jordan Kaysen in.
1: He's about ready to break one.
0: Watertown Purple Tiger already with one rushing touchdown tonight. Second and one from their own 35, up by 14. Knee-high snap, Parker hands off, Kaysen bounces to the left, now along the hash of the 40, and Kaysen moves the chains, tackled around the waist at the 42-yard line. 7-yard gain, first down, Cumberland.
1: Gosh, he's quick. He's got fast feet.
0: He's a guy that... That would add up, Bob. He participated in the state meet for Watertown in track and field and went to TSU before he went to Bethel to compete in track and field. And he's showing off the speed tonight. First and 10 from their own 42. Here's Kaysen again. Makes a cut to the 45 and tackled before he gets to midfield. They're actually going to give him the 50-yard line after an 8-yard gain as the veteran running back shows off the wheels once more. It's an 8-yard run, and now timeout on the field for an injured Gyrene laying down on the Cumberland side of the field. 9:35 to play in the third. Cumberland 21, Ave Maria 7. With the timeout on the field, let's take one as well. 30-second timeout on the Cumberland Sports Network.
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0: WCOR, Christian DeBose, Bob Lee, here in the state of Florida, where it looks like for the moment the rain has stopped or at least slowed down a bit. It rained pretty steadily throughout the first half and halftime. And the injured Ave Maria Gyrene that brought the stoppage in play walks off the field under his own power. That is Jade Tenry, the junior defensive lineman from Pittsburgh, Kansas. On the near sideline, and now we return to play. Second and two, an 8-yard run by Jordan Kaysen on the previous snap from the 50-yard line. They'll run Kaysen again between the tackles, lowers his head to the 49, spins away to the 48, to the 47, and down at the 46-yard line. 4-yard gain on second and two. That is a Cumberland Phoenix first down.
1: Christian, he just kept those legs just driving like two pistons.
0: It's a guy that's got double-digit career rushing touchdowns in the Mid-South Conference, playing several years for the Bethel Wildcats, now playing in his final year with the Cumberland Phoenix. Kaysen out, Abston in. The back to the right of Jake Parker in the shotgun. First and 10, snap. Parker looks to throw. Abston, the intended target right side, but incomplete. Batted down to the line of scrimmage by Gregory Thomas III. A rare incompletion for Jake Parker tonight.
1: Well, the pass was going out in the flat. We had a good block on the defender that time, and we're pushing him out toward the side. And when the ball, that's where he had to throw the ball, was out toward the side there, and he was able to get a big paw up there and knock it down.
0: Jake now 11 of 16 passing in tonight's ball game. Second and 10 with 8:47 left in the third quarter. Cumberland leading by two scores. Parker hands off Abston towards the right sideline to the 40, and Jalen will step out of bounds at the 40-yard line. It's a gain of 6, bringing up 3rd and 4 with 8 minutes 40 seconds left in the third quarter, and Cumberland up 21-7. Devin Williams exits the lineup as they will add an extra wide receiver. Andre Williams, Nate Stevens, And Caden Hatchett to the left, Isaiah O'Neill to the right. Third and four, needing the gyrene 36. Snap to Parker, looks right, looks left, throws that way, has Hatchett hit and incomplete. He was popped at the 35-yard line. Would have had his first down if he could have held on to it, but he took a big hit, Bob Lee.
1: He did take a big hit.
0: Kind of no man's land here at the 40, fourth and four. And that offense staying put on the field right now.
1: I'd say they'll go for it.
0: Cumberland, one of two on fourth downs tonight. Trips to the left, one to the right. Apps in the back to the left of Jake Parker with 10 seconds on the play clock. Needing 4 yards to move the chains. Up by two scores. Snap, Parker, quarterback draw, hit and dropped. Went with the draw, and that time the Gyrenes pressured up the field, got to the redshirt senior. It'll be a turnover on downs on a 5-yard loss, and the Gyrenes will take over from their own 45.
1: Well, defense just got to, you know, dig in right here and get that ball back for them, get them on a three and out.
0: Able to respond after a surprise onside kick last time. Ave Maria ended up trying a long field goal, missed it. And now they take over with 8:09 left in the third quarter. Cumberland leading 21-7. Third meeting all time between the two sides. Cumberland 2-0 against the Gyrenes. Empty set for Ave Maria. Trips to the right, two to the left. Three down linemen for Cumberland. On first and 10. They're going to change the play with 5 seconds on the play clock. Snap to Thole. Looks right. Pumps. Now getting out of the pocket. Rolling to his right near the sideline. Sidearms it. It is caught. No, incomplete. It was ultimately caught, but out of bounds on a pass intended for Oliver Neiman. Good coverage on the play by Chase Manning, the sophomore defensive back from Germantown, Tennessee.
1: You know, Christian, that time we didn't send anybody extra. We just had our front four rushing the passer, and we were able to get pressure on him that way.
0: Back on the football, Gyrenes, second and 10 from their own 45. Another look with three down linemen for Cumberland. They'll rush three after Thole. Rolling out again to his right towards the sideline, and he'll just chuck it out of bounds. Hello, Jeremy Willoughby. He was right there at Thole. And I'll tell you this, he's gotten good at not taking the hits because he gets rid of it out of bounds, but it's now third and 10.
1: Yeah, he's not going to take a hit.
0: Cumberland Phoenix defenders been all in the backfield for the Gyrenes tonight, but no sacks just yet. A defense that had 16 of them a year ago and had three against St. Thomas 2.5 weeks ago back in Lebanon. Third and 10. Cumberland will go after Thole. On third and long, they heave one across the middle. Ball incomplete. Tried to find Neiman across the middle. But there were two white jerseys surrounding him. And if he does hold on to that, Bob, he would have taken a lick.
1: Yeah, that's he needs to say something to his quarterback. You're going to get me killed up here throwing that ball high like that.
0: Three consecutive incompletions. Bob Lee asked for a three and out, and he got it. 7:51 left in the third quarter. Cumberland up by 14. Surely they won't fake another punt. There's the snap, and Birch will kick this one. It's a high end-over-end kick. Smiley going to let it bounce to the 10, to the 5, get into the end zone, and it does. Mason Smiley bailed last second. Gyrenes couldn't catch up to it, and Cumberland with the touchback will have possession from their own 20, up by 14. 7:42 left in the third quarter. Glad to have you with us on WANT, WCOR. I'm Christian Capozzi alongside Bob Lee. We're back at home next Saturday. Final night game at Noakes Lassiter Field this year. It's a 6 p.m. kick against the U-Pike Bears. And look forward to seeing everybody out there. I believe it kicks off a stretch of two or three home games in a row for the Phoenix. Two tight end set here for Cumberland with a receiver to either side. First and 10 from their own 20. Parker in the shotgun, snap, fakes the give, keeps himself, runs right side, jukes a man to the 25, and Jake will be upended at the 26-yard line. Gain of six on another nice run

0: scrimmage for no gain. Third and four for Cumberland with under 7 to play in the third.
1: Kaysen now with 59 yards on just 8 carries.
2: No gain on the play, third and four.
0: The Phoenix that did not play week one against St. Thomas due to injury that he had in camp. Glad to see him back out there tonight. On third and four, Abston in the backfield, sidecar left of Jake Parker. On third and four from their own 26, Parker with the snap, looks left, has Hatchett left side, caught at the 25, gets out of the way of a gyring to the 30, and tackled near the 35-yard line. A Cumberland Phoenix first down, a gain of 9, and Bob Lee, what a move by Caden Hatchett.
1: Man, made a really good move there.
0: Another grab as well for Caden Hatchett. Had 3 for 24 and 2 touchdowns in the first half. Now 4 grabs for 33 yards here tonight. Caden led the team in receptions a year ago with 30 grabs for 413 yards and 3 touchdowns. He's nearly matched the touchdown production tonight. First and 10 from the 35. Parker with Abston to his left. 5 seconds on the play clock. Takes the snap. Gives Jalen. Cuts back in between the hashes to the 40, runs over a gyrene, and stopped at the 43-yard line. A nice hard run by Jalen Abson for 8.
2: Tackle made by 24, Johnny Nedwick.
0: Nedwick, the man that makes the stop, but boy, did he pay the price.
1: Yes, he did.
0: Second and 2. Clock continuing to run, 5 minutes, 15 seconds left in the third quarter. Cumberland leading Ave Maria 21-7. Scored 21 unanswered in the first half. On second and 2, Parker in the shotgun with Abson to his right. Snap, looks to throw. Downfield, one-on-one. Going to give Jordan Parker a try and just overshot him. Incomplete. Nice battle between the wideout and the defensive back. Sean Battle stride for stride with the wide receiver. But, Bob, second and 2 allows you an opportunity to take a shot.
1: And, you know, you got to keep them loose. You got to loosen up that defense. They can't, those corners and safeties can't be crowding up to the line of scrimmage to get extra pressure on the quarterback. And throw one deep every now and then just to keep them loose back there.
0: Third and 2. Isaiah O'Neill tight end, lined up to the left. Devin Williams, the tight end to the right. Needing the 45 to move the chain. Snap, play fake, throw right side. Ball caught. Andre Williams gets away to the 50. Down the sideline, 45 to the 40, and pushed out of bounds with a Cumberland Phoenix first down. 17 yards on the grab for Andre Williams. His first reception since 2024.
1: Wow. And that was a big one. He did a good job of breaking the tackle after he caught the football to pick up extra yardage.
0: Andre had 2 grabs for 13 yards in 2024. Has his first reception of 2026. First and 10, Cumberland at the gyrene 40. 2 receivers to the left, 1 to the right. Abston remains the back as gyrene show pressure. Snap, handoff. Jalen jumps away from 1 gyrene and gets a yard, possibly 2, on a play that was blown up early by the Ave Maria front. Short gain, second down as the gyrenes make a host of substitutions. They seem to be kind of breathing hard
1: winded,
0: here.
1: Yeah.
2: 1 yard gain.
0: We talked about the heat possibly being a factor. That's been no factor at all tonight with the rain. But the Gyrenes have been on the field quite a bit tonight defensively. Boy, Abston only got a yard on that one. Second and 9 as Kaysen's back in the backfield. On second down, they'll run Kaysen. Has a gap between the tackles, but it closed quickly. The Gyrenes collapse on the ball carrier at the 37 for a gain of 2. Cumberland now faced with 3rd and 7. That clock's still winding. 3 minutes, 40 seconds left in the third quarter, and the Phoenix still lead by 14. Nice time-consuming drive right here by Cumberland.
1: Yeah, that's a good one just to ground it out, burn some time off the clock, get your defense a rest, regroup over there.
0: O'Neill to the right, Hatchett and Parker to the left. 3rd and 7, needing the gyrene 30 to move the chains. Williams, the tight end, motions right side. Snap back to Parker. 4-man rush. Throws left side. There's Hatchett at the 35. Caden trying to get upfield. Tackled by 2 gyrenes and going to be a yard shy of that first down. Stopped at the 31. He got 6 on 3rd and 7 with 3 to play in the third. 4th and short here for Cumberland.
1: Yeah. I mean, it's a no-brainer right at the 30. Too long for a field goal and too short to punt it.
0: Phoenix turned away on downs Last time they

0: trying to make sure that's not the case here. Tight formation. Parker with Abston to his right in the shotgun on fourth and one, needing a yard. Snap. Parker runs right immediately, follows Abston. Jake runs to the left. He'll spin his way to the 25, backpedaling to the 24, to the 23, to the 22, to the 21, inside the 20, and finally stopped at the 17-yard line. A 14-yard run by Jake Parker. Boy, what a push by that offensive line.
1: And the pile just kept moving.
0: Takes a minute to get everybody off of that rugby scrum as the Cumberland Phoenix did lose a helmet. That was Austin Johnson. The left tackle, the former Page Patriot, has to check out for a play. And now they're going to have to bring in C.J. Gully. The redshirt sophomore will step in and play at left tackle for at least one play. First and 10, Cumberland. Inside the red zone at the Ave 17. Abston the back on first down. They'll hand off. Abston run left side. Gets out of there to the 15. Bounces off a tackler. Jalen to the 10. Taking tackles.
1: Had a way to run the ball.
0: Inside the 10. Down to the 9. 8-yard run. I think Jalen Abston's starting to learn this running back thing.
1: Yeah, he's feeding off that. And he just was like a pinball, just bouncing off of people.
0: Gully.
1: He's a load.
0: Gully out, Austin Johnson back in, and here comes Rashad Daniel. Haven't seen him since the first half. Tonight, just one carry for negative 1 yard. Think they look at him as the big back in this lineup. 5'10", 220, the redshirt freshman with 5 carries for 16 yards against St. Thomas 2.5 weeks ago. Off the right hip of Jake Parker on second down. Parker looking right, pumps, now throws towards the end zone, incomplete. Looking for Nate Stevens, wasn't open, and Bob just tossed that backside of the end zone where really nobody was at.
1: Yeah, now Ave Maria is putting pressure up front. They're sending those linebackers in to try to get some pressure on Parker throwing the football.
0: Third and 2, just inside the 10-yard line. They need just past the 8 to move the chains as the Gyrenes are trying to get a timeout, and it's finally granted to head coach Joe Patterson. He was out at the 25-yard line asking for it and finally granted it with 1:06 left in the third quarter. Cumberland leading 21-7. Bob, big play obviously upcoming here.
1: Oh, yeah. I mean, if you can all the time that they've taken off the clock on this drive right here, and if you can punch one in, you get a couple of yards right here just to get this first down. And if you can punch one in now, that says a lot going into the fourth quarter.
0: Well, and especially in the second half where first 4 minutes was all Ave.
1: Yeah,
0: they get the ball. They have an 85-yard scoring drive on just 2 plays in the first minute of the second half. They recover an onside kick. And if you could find a way to neutralize that, that would be huge.
1: Yeah, it's a big drive right here.
0: Third and 2, just inside the 10. O'Neill, Parker, and Hatchett lined up to the right. Jordan Kaysen to the left of Jake Parker. On third down, snap, Parker hands off. It's a run right side. Kaysen 10, 5, and tackled at the shoestrings.
1: Got a
0: at
1: flag.
0: The 2. It would be a first down, but there is a marker at the line of scrimmage.
1: And he signified holding.
0: Would have been an 8-yard run for Jordan Kaysen. This officiating crew taking their time to figure out exactly who the penalty was on.
2: Holding. Offense number 87. 10-yard penalty from the previous spot. Third down.
0: And they get it on Devin Williams, the tight end. So that's going to wipe away a third down conversion. And third and 2 now going to become third and 12. They'll take Williams out, subbing an extra wide receiver. So 4 wide out set. Hatchett, Stevens, and Jordan Parker to the right, Isaiah O'Neill to the left. The big body wide receiver, 6'1", 215-pound redshirt senior with 7 touchdown grabs in his career. Had 4 of them in 2025. On third and 12 from the Ave Maria 20-yard line, Kaysen to the right of Jake Parker. Snap, looks, throws right side. Ball going to be incomplete. tried to hit Caden Hatchett, but Bob, Caden hadn't even looking for the football at that point.
1: He didn't even look for it right there. I think he thought he was going to do, was going to turn in, and Hatchett turned out. Just not on the same page.
0: No hesitation at all. They will send out Jack Cantner to try to give the Cumberland Phoenix a three-score lead. It'll be a 37-yard attempt. Cantner, earlier tonight, put an end to a streak of 12 consecutive made field goals. Time to start a new one here. From 37 yards out, snap put down, kick is on its way, and that's a new streak. It's good! 37-yard field goal for Jack Cantner. Puts the Cumberland Phoenix up by three scores, 24-7. 44 seconds left in the third quarter here in Ave Maria, Florida. Time for a break, a 30-second timeout here on the Cumberland Sports Network.
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0: Cumberland Phoenix tack on three more. Now lead Ave Maria 24-7 here in Florida. Christian Capozzi, Bob Lee, back with you at Gyrene Field. Bob, two important things there. One, you take a three-score lead. Two, you chewed up quite a bit of the third quarter.
1: I wish we had some accurate stats we could look at right here. What we're looking at on time of possession, we're just showing it's 15 minutes difference, and I think there's a lot more than that.
0: Here's Jack Cantner to kick off. This ball angled right side again, and it'll be taken at the 5-yard line. Returned by Andrew Picard to the 20, 25, 30, escapes to the 35, and then tackled from behind at the 37-yard line. Another tackle made on special teams by Trent Collins. The young wide receivers made a couple stops tonight. And Ave Maria will have it first and 10, down by 17 with 38 seconds left in the third quarter. They'll begin this drive from their own 37.
1: Well, I'd say just more, put more pressure on the quarterback.
0: They've kind of given more faith and responsibility to Joseph Thole here in the second half. They've spread it out a little bit more offensively. Javian Durham, the freshman back, will be in the backfield with Thole to begin this drive. Trips to the right, one receiver to the left. First and 10, Gyrenes. They'll put Howard in motion, snap, play fake, hit in the backfield, and stop. Minus yardage for Thole as there is a marker down. Looks to be an illegal shift, and Bob, I would think Cumberland will probably decline that.
1: Yeah. Yeah, because
0: they
1: lost about 3 yards, didn't they?
0: It would be second and 13. So it's either first and 15 or second and 13. And Tim Mathis, along with Patrick Miller, saying, yeah, we're good. We'll take the first down play. Yeah, 3 yard loss by Thole. Back to the 34. And it is second and 13 with 30 seconds left in the third. Trips to the right, one to the left as they wind the clock on what could be the final play of the quarter. Thole, knee-high snap, looks right, throws that way immediately. Caught by Howard, spins his way and tackled around the waist at the 39-yard line. Eli Denton, the one that made the tackle. He also lost his lid. It's a gain of 5 yards, third and 8. They are going to wind the clock, and it looks like Ave Maria is content to take this to the fourth quarter. We head to the fourth quarter with 15 minutes left in this one, and the Cumberland Phoenix up by three scores. 24 for Cumberland, 7 for Ave Maria. 15 minutes to play here in Florida. We're back in 30 seconds on the Cumberland Sports Network.
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0: We'll be right back. quarter football here at Ave Maria University. Ave Maria, Florida, southern part of the Sunshine State. That's where Bob Lee and myself, Christian Capozzi, are joining you here on WANT and WCOR. Third and eight, Ave Maria at their own 40-yard line, down 24-7 to begin the fourth. Two receivers to the left, one to the right. Delayed snap to Thole, looking left, will screen it wide. It is caught, and the ball is on the turf. It's incomplete. There is a marker down at the quarterback. Boy, that was a confusing play as Thole lofted it to the back out of the backfield. It was a pass that Durham could not hold on to, had it broken up. But, Bob, I think the Phoenix may have roughed the passer.
1: Yeah, I think that's what they're looking at.
0: On third and 8-2, that would be very unfortunate. And that is going to be the case. Penalty is on Jacoby Johnson, transfer from Langston University. He led Langston in tackles a year ago with 48 of them. First and 10, Ave, after that 15-yard penalty. They now have it at the Cumberland 46-yard line. I think Bob Lee is oohing and aahing at the light show back behind Gyrene Field. On what has been a rainy Saturday night. On first and 10, they'll run. Durham has room, 45, 40. There he goes, 35 to the 30. Left sideline to the 25 and escorted out of bounds. Potentially saving a touchdown was James Mozon. Biggest run of the night for the Gyrenes. JV and Durham gets away. First down, Ave Maria, the Cumberland, 23.
1: Well, we came with pressure up the front, but he was able to get outside containment, get around the edge.
0: First and 10, Ave Maria. Their only touchdown tonight on a 78-yard pass to Logan Howard. They'll send Joseph Thole, the freshman quarterback, under center. After the long run, first down. They'll turn, give Durham again. He ain't running that far again. The Cumberland Phoenix in the backfield to stop the ball carrier. They tackle by that front and give credit to number zero, Lance Matthews, who had a strong game against St. Thomas 2.5 weeks ago.
1: Made a good strong tackle right there. It was like hitting a stone wall.
0: Lance led the team with 9 tackles, a tackle and a half for a loss, and a sack in the loss against St. Thomas. He's going to get another tackle for loss there. Minus 1, second and 11. Ave Maria trying to go a little hurry up. With a minute gone in the fourth quarter, trailing Cumberland 24-7. Empty backfield for Thole. Snap runs upfield, and Thole caught up in the traffic. Gets the yard back that they lost and possibly two more on the short gain. It'll be third and 9 after the 2-yard run for Ave Maria. They're sending a trainer out there. Oh, boy, Thole, the quarterback, trying to fight to stay on his feet. The training staff out to get him. That was a interesting look there. It looked like Thole got up a little wobbly and trying to stay out on the field, and the training staff saying, no, sir, you've got to come to the sideline. Even Joe Patterson, head coach, out to get his freshman quarterback. So new quarterback onto the field. It is Ty Keller, the 6'1 senior. Boy, what a time to come in. Third and 9 from the Cumberland, 22. With the receiver to either side, tight end either side. On third and 9, knee-high snap. Keller good looks, throws left side, high and incomplete. Too hot to handle for Niewald. And after the play, here comes a very late marker on the field.
5: Pass by 12, Ty Keller incomplete.
1: What's this?
0: Yeah, it is at the quarterback in the backfield. Cumberland has already extended this drive once with a roughing call. And will they extend it even further for Ave Maria? And they have. Tavares Pitts gets called for roughing the passer. Second time on this drive on third down. Cumberland gets called for roughing. And it's a new set of downs. First and 10, Ave Maria at the Cumberland 11-yard line. Gyrenes hanging around on this one. First and 10, Keller in the shotgun. Durham to his left. There's the snap. Hands off. No, Keller kept. Got away from one Phoenix, and then he is gang tackled back at the 14-yard line, bringing him down and ending the run was Knox Watson. the former Bradley Central Bear.
1: We missed a couple of tackles, had him back by around the 16 or 17, and he was able to get away from them. But finally, Knox comes in and finishes the deed.
0: A loss of three, second and 13, with 2 minutes gone in the fourth quarter. Cumberland 24, Ave Maria 7. Both sides looking for win number one in 2026. Two tight ends set with a tight end to either side. Keller, 5 yards deep in the shotgun, takes the knee-high snap, throws across the middle, ball caught. Tight end grabs it inside the 10, down at the 8 immediately. It's another reception by Niewald, the sophomore, standing at 6'4", 225. It's going to be third down for the Gyrenes.
1: I tell you, Christian, this kid throwing the football now looks a little better than the one that's been playing, I think.
0: Well, he's a senior.
1: Yeah, I mean, he's...
0: And especially coming in this game cold, he's been done a serviceable job thus far.
1: He's impressed me throwing the football more than the other one.
0: 6 yard gain on the reception, third and 7. Gyrenes can pick up a first down at the 1 yard line. Having trouble getting set with 5 seconds on the play clock. Keller, having his men aligned with 2 seconds, takes the snap, looks left, hurried, throws, caught at the 2, to the 1, and tackled at the 1 yard line. It's enough for the first down. A grab in traffic by Oliver Neiman. First and goal to go for Ave Maria.
5: Play results in a Gyrene first down.
0: Pretty good concentration by Neiman to bring that one in.
1: Yeah, it did.
0: Had just one grab for 5 yards against Lindsey Wilson last week. He's been targeted multiple times tonight. First and goal from the 1. Keller now under center with Durham behind him in the backfield. There's movement up front, and now 3 markers down on the field. They had it at the 1-inch line, Bob Lee. That nose of the football is nearly on the goal line. If this is on Cumberland, good luck going half the distance. Ave pointing towards Cumberland. And, Bob, if it is on Cumberland, it's maybe worth the try.
1: Yeah.
0: As now multiple officials talking it over at the 10-yard line. Clock stopped with 11:12 to play. And the Phoenix leading by 17. Cumberland led 21-0 at halftime. Ave Maria scored their only touchdown of the night on the second offensive snap of the third quarter. It was a 78-yard touchdown grab by Logan Howard. Here's the call. And it is a false start on the offense.
1: There you go.
0: So it's still first and goal, but not from the 1-inch line. Ball will be taken out near the 6. They wind the clock. And Ave Maria back on the football. First and goal from the 6. The senior, Ty Keller, back under center. Bends his knees, settles in, takes a snap, turns, hands off Durham to the 5, leaps into the air, and upended by several Phoenix defenders. Looks like Lance Matthews, one of those to combine on the stop. Durham gains 2 to the 4, second and goal. But, Bob, good thing for Cumberland, that clock just continues to wind.
1: Winding down.
0: Nearly 4.5 minutes into the fourth quarter. Gyrenes down by 3 possessions. Same formation. Keller under the center this time with 2 receivers to the right. The defensive line for Cumberland shifts. Snap, Keller turn. Durham hit going backwards. And hello, Josh Jones. Tackles him at the 7 for minus 3. Josh Jones was surprised to learn he had 100 career stops when we talked with him during our pregame coverage. I'm not surprised to see that stopped by the big man.
1: Well, I mean, it was just like a bear hug right there.
0: Third and goal, under 10 to play in the ball game. You would think a field goal is not out of the equation for Ave Maria, as that would put it back to 2 scores. But they are, feels like wasting precious seconds here trying to get this thing into the end zone. Cumberland trying to make sure that does not happen. Receiver to the right, receiver to the left. Keller. Under center now looks back to the sideline with 1 second on the play clock now. 0. There's the marker, and that's going to be a delay of game. Ave Maria did not take a timeout, and that is a delay of game.
1: Oh, that hurts.
0: Third and goal as the ball will now be put outside the 10 at the 11-yard line. Bob, Ave Maria.
1: Kick the field goal now.
0: What's? It's third down.
1: Oh, that's right.
0: Yep,
1: it is just third down. I'm sorry. Yeah.
0: They're motioning. They are going to send several different gyrenes out there. And now Ave Maria having to sprint into the huddle with just 10 seconds on the play clock. They break it and out to the line with 5 seconds on the play clock. Three receivers to the left, one to the right. 3 seconds on the play clock. Keller takes a low snap, drifting to his left, sets his feet, throws to the back corner. Ball is going to be caught, but out of bounds. Incomplete. A great grab made by Logan Howard. Really good coverage by Eli Denton. It was a ball that was caught, but just not in bounds.
1: Yeah. Now the field goal.
0: Incomplete pass, and here comes the three-point try for the Gyrenes with 9:17 to play in the fourth quarter. Boy, what a stand by this Cumberland defense.
1: Yeah.
0: The Gyrenes had it first and goal at the one-inch line, and now they're going to have to settle for a 28-yard field goal attempt. Snap put down, kick is on its way, and the kick is good. A 28-yard field goal by Jake Matigian puts us back to a two-score game. 24 for Cumberland, 10 for Ave Maria, 9:12 to go in this one. We've got a 30-second timeout right now on the Cumberland Sports Network.
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1: Scores once again here in the fourth quarter as Jake Matigian kicks a 28-yard field goal that completed a 12-play, 52-yard drive. Time of possession, 6 minutes and 26 seconds. So with 9:12 left to go in the football game, it's your Cumberland Phoenix 24, Ave Maria 10.
0: See if any trickery here by the special teams unit for the Gyrenes. They've already recovered one onside kick tonight and converted on a fake punt. Birch. 10-yard approach, boots this one deep. End-over-end kick. That's Mozon with it from the 13, 15, 20. Along the right hash to the 25, to the 30. He's not going to be denied. He stayed up as long as he could, but finally tackled at the Cumberland 31-yard line. Bob, this is a Cumberland offense that's had multiple long drives tonight. That would be a great time for another.
1: Now's a good time to just kind of ground and pound.
0: Up by two scores with 9:04 to play. Here come the Cumberland Phoenix. Jake Parker and company. Jordan Case in the back to begin this drive. Case in tonight. One rushing touchdown in the first half. Been a pretty even workload by the ball carriers for the Phoenix. But Kaysen gets the nod here to begin this drive. On first and 10, they'll give Kaysen between the tackles. Nudges his way past the 32 to the 33 and gets to the 34. It's a 3-yard run, 2nd and 7. Clock runs as multiple Gyrenes combined on that stop. Kaysen now 11 carries for 64 yards. Long run this evening of 25 yards. 2nd and 7. O'Neill to the right, Hatchett and Parker to the left. Pistol set. Jake Parker takes the waist-high snap, hands off. Kaysen, 35, maybe the 36, but not much more. It'll be 3rd and 5 for Cumberland with 8:20 to play. Jalen Abson back into the ball game as Jordan Kaysen goes to the sideline. Jalen, 2 grabs for 28 yards against St. Thomas a few weeks ago. 1 reception for 4 yards tonight. See if the Phoenix aired out on 3rd and 5. Snap to Parker, looking to throw. 4-man rush across the middle, looking for Williams, and ball is batted down, incomplete. It was an accurate pass, but broken up last second by Adam Denver. 4th and 5, Phoenix go 3 and out. They're going to have to punt.
1: Yeah, Denver did a good job that time. That was a really good pass defense. He came over the top and knocked the ball away. Didn't get his arm to turn him. Really good defender.
0: As a sophomore, Denver had one pass breakup all of last year. He had one pass breakup last week at Lindsey Wilson and one here tonight. Nolan Gottlieb to kick. Howard to return, standing at the 25. Fourth and five, Cumberland will boot it from their own 36. As a gyrene jumps off sides well into the backfield, Trevor Norrid, Nathaniel Peterson, they have two number 11s. Peterson, the senior linebacker, was 2 yards behind the Cumberland offensive line. If this is offside, this should be a Cumberland Phoenix first down.
1: It'll be close. I don't know if it's...
0: Oh, my goodness. They just called a false start on Cumberland. They called the penalty on Eli Denton. The Phoenix seemed convinced that it was on the gyrenes, and instead of first and 10, it'll now be fourth and 10, 5 yards deeper for Gottlieb to punt. They are going to change the returner here. It is the graduate Andrew Pickard back deep to return. Snap to Gottlieb, gets away, kick right sideline, bounces at the 40 to the 35 and out of bounds on the Ave Maria side. The official walks past the 30 and stops at the 35-yard line. Gyrenes will get the football down by 14 with 7:49 to play in the fourth quarter. And, Bob Lee, this thing's still a ball game.
1: Yeah, it is. They have 34 yards on the kick, no return, but they've got pretty good field position to start off here at the 35.
0: On a night where Cumberland has gotten a ton of pressure on the Ave Maria passers, for the majority of the night, it's been the freshman, Joseph Thole, but he was injured on the last drive, and they will continue to go with Ty Keller, the senior quarterback, who goes under center, first and 10 from their own 35, hands off right side. It's Javian Durham.
1: Fumble.
0: Fights his way towards the 39. That ball came out late, and it is a ball that's recovered by Cumberland. Let's wait on the signal as Mason Smiley holds the football in the air. The officials speaking with one another. They have not signaled one way or another, and they are going to call it down second and six, and that red flag goes out immediately by Tim Mathis. Mathis has thrown the red challenge flag at the 35-yard line as they stop the clock with 7:41 to play. And now a pause in the action as Cumberland trying to challenge.
1: That's a good challenge.
0: The most recent play.
1: I mean, whether it is or isn't going to be considered a fumble, I think this is a good time to use your challenge right here anyhow, because it's
0: you still got all three timeouts.
1: And it appeared to be. I mean, whether it was or not, we'll see, of course. But
0: they're talking with head coach Tim Mathis on the far side, along with defensive coordinator Patrick Miller in his second season with this Cumberland Phoenix football program.
2: The ruling on the field is second down. Cumberland is charging and being charged a timeout and for a replay or a fumble.
0: So
1: why are they being charged for a timeout?
0: That was interesting the way that was described, that they're being charged with the timeout for the replay, but they are going to go to the far end of the field and look this one over.
1: Well, Christian, I don't know if it was a fumble or not, but the referee just fumbled that call.
0: Yeah, it was interesting the way that he announced it, but they are going to go to the far corner of Gyrene Field. There's been one young man that sat in the rain over there all night with an iPad in the lawn chair, and now two officials will join. Can we call him the replay? What should we title this young man?
1: I guess he's the replay guy.
0: He's the replay guy. He's been soggy. Nobody's really talked to him all night. When we pulled up to Gyrene Field tonight, they were having to push golf carts out of the natural grass over on that side.
1: They've had a ton of rain. I mean, look at that, the baseball field over there. The infield is just underwater.
0: There's a baseball field behind the football field. As now the official's trying to make the call from 150 yards from the press box. He's got to walk closer to make sure the mic picks up. And there we go. So the replay's not available. And so the way that it was announced was that Cumberland was being charged a timeout regardless.
1: Yeah.
0: And then now that replay is not available, Cumberland will keep their timeout. So was it a fumble? We'll never know.
1: We'll never know.
0: Second and six, 7:41 to play. Cumberland, what we do know, leads 24-10 over the Ave Maria Gyrenes. Gyrenes have the football, second and six, from their own 39-yard line. Only touchdown tonight, a 78-yard passing touchdown. That was by the freshman quarterback, Joseph Thol. Right now they're with the senior, Ty Keller. Keller in the shotgun with two receivers to the left, one to the right. On second and six. Snap at the number. Five-step drop. Being pressured. Hit as he throw. Ball fluttering in the air and incomplete. Lance Matthews got a piece of Ty Keller. And Cannon Johnson had a jump on the football, just couldn't get to it in time.
1: Yeah. The deflection just changed the flight of the ball so much he couldn't get to it.
5: Pass incomplete.
0: Third and six, stops the clock with 7:27 to play, just past the midpoint of the fourth quarter. Phoenix trying to fly home tomorrow night, 1-1 in 2026. Three receivers line up to the left, one receiver to the right. Cumberland with a three-man front. Will they send more? There's a lot of movement right side. There is a whistle, there is a flag, and that's going to be a false start on Brennan Lewis, the junior right tackle from Orlando, Florida. Makes third and six, now become third and 11. I think maybe you can give credit on that one to the pressure that Cumberland has provided throughout the night.
1: Yeah, because you got to get off the snap really quick to keep somebody from getting around the edge.
0: Ball back now at the Gyrene 34 on third and 11. Cumberland showing pressure, they'll only send four. Keller, clean pocket, throws left side, a ball high. Ball is caught at the 48. It's Mozon that will tackle the receiver, but that's enough to move the chains on an impressive grab by Oliver Neiman, the sophomore wideout. Climbed the ladder, went up and got the football at the 48.
1: Yeah, the Edwards was right there with him and had his arms wrapped around him probably before the ball even got there. But at the same time, play on the ball.
0: These Gyrenes just will not go away. First and 10. It's almost like the Lightning tonight. It's stuck around here. From their own 48, ball on the left hash. It's Keller to throw once more. Back out of the backfield. Durham has it. No, he doesn't. Intended target at the 50. I think he did not want to meet one Knox Watson, who was coming over to knock his block off.
1: He was Watson was coming to greet him.
0: And it wasn't, hey, where should we go eat afterwards? Not a lot of options.
1: Yeah.
0: Maybe back near the hotel.
1: In the Publix.
0: Second and 10. 6:47 to play. Cumberland 24, Ave Maria 10. Trips to the right, one receiver left side. Keller surveying the front. Here comes Cumberland with pressure. They'll run Durham on second and 10. And Durham's got a short gain, getting the ball just past midfield to the 49-yard line of the Phoenix. There's Knox Watson again making another stop. It's third and 7. Still a good crowd on hand here at Gyrene Field. Seeming as if they're wanting something to cheer about. These Gyrenes gave them a lot to cheer about in the first 4 minutes of the second half. Since then, Cumberland's been able to steady the boat. On third and 7 with 6:10 to play. Here come the Phoenix again on third down, showing all-out pressure with 5 seconds on the play clock. Keller changes the play. There's the snap. Here comes Cumberland. Keller sets, throws right side. Ball is seen. Ball picked off. The receiver broke off his route. Daniel Dugan did not. Picks it off, and Cumberland takes over on the INT.
1: Big play. Big play. Now we need to run some clock.
0: Second pick of the year for the Cumberland Phoenix. Last time out, it was Cannon Johnson. Here tonight, it's Daniel Dugan, and the Cumberland Phoenix offense will have possession with 5:58 to play, leading by 14.
1: Yep, 5:58 to go. That's that could be an eternity.
0: You never know.
1: It could be quick.
0: Jalen Abston, the back to begin this drive. Shotgun set. He'll line up to the left of Jake Parker. First and 10 from their own 26, up by 2 scores. Handoff. Abston patiently runs upfield and got about a yard to the 27. Pushed backwards there by Alfred Taylor the fourth. A freshman standing at 6'1", 335. Second and 9 with 5:40 to play. O'Neill to the left. Hatchett Jordan Parker to the right. Devin Williams, a tight end that way as well. Phoenix certainly in no hurry here with 15 seconds on the play clock. Jake Parker, shotgun, keeps himself, runs left. He's got a lot of room, 30. Parker, 35, 40, left sideline to the 50. Parker to the 40, foot race to the 35, goes against the grain to the 30, and tackled with a Cumberland Phoenix first down. They're thinking Jalen Abson's going to get it, and Jake Parker says, I'm keeping it myself.
1: That's right, and he brought it in and made a big play downfield.
0: All the way to the gyrene 30-yard line. First down, Cumberland, with less than 5 minutes to play. Phoenix trying to put the finishing touches on this one.
1: Parker now over 100 yards on the day, 101 yards.
0: Been a good day both through the air and on the ground. First and 10, Phoenix. Abston, 2 yards behind Parker, out of the pistol. 3 seconds on the play clock. Snap. Parker will give Abston this time off left tackle. Jalen, 25, runs over a gyrene as he's finally tripped up at the 22-yard line. 8-yard run by Jalen Abson. And, Bob, we are seeing why they said in the preseason, we've got to get Jalen Abson on the field.
1: Yeah, you're exactly right. He's a load to bring down. And you know, he's not played the position, you know, and he's getting accustomed to it. He's always been a quarterback, and he's gotten into this running back position, And he's really coming along.
0: I don't want to demean one Bob Lee, but one of the more prolific passers in Lebanon
1: high school football history. Absolutely, he is. I think he owns all the records up
0: second
1: there.
0: Second and two. Parker hands off Hatchett on the jet sweep to the 20. Hatchett drags the tackler into the red zone and down at the 16-yard line. It's a 6-yard run and another first down for Cumberland with 3 minutes and 40 seconds left to play. A little fun there, Bob Lee.
1: Yeah.
0: 5,000 yards in his career.
1: Absolutely.
0: Just did a little bit of everything there for a stretch for Lebanon football, 21, 22, where they were one of the best in Class 6A.
1: You're exactly right, and he put up some big numbers and went in as a freshman.
0: 3 minutes, 15 seconds left in this one. First and 10 from the Ave 16-yard line. Ball in the right hash. Abston to the left of Parker. He'll get a carry here inside the 15. Spins inside the 10 and twisted down at the 8-yard line. It's another nice run for Jalen Abston. 7 yards that time. Brings up second and 3 with 3 minutes to go here in Ave Maria, Florida.
1: And we've talked about it a little bit, but the thing with Jalen is such a big guy. Jalen's like 6'2 or 6'3 and weighs over 200, of course, over 200 pounds, but around 225 or so, but at that height, sometimes he runs tall, you know, and he's learning how to get down running football.
0: Second and 3 from the 8. Parker, shotgun snap, hands off Abston, stretching it left, cuts at the hash at the 5, and walks into the end zone. Touchdown, Cumberland Phoenix. Jalen Abston finding Pater for the first time this year, and that, Bob Lee, puts the Cumberland Phoenix in a really nice spot with 2:32 left in this
1: one. Yes, sir.
0: What a night here for the Cumberland rushing attack. Jake Parker over 100 yards. Jordan Kaysen with a rushing touchdown. Jalen Abston with a rushing touchdown. It's a 20-point lead for the Phoenix with 2:32 to play. And it is Jack Cantner trying to add one more to the scoreboard. Jake Parker to hold. Matt Berkey to snap. Snap put down. Cantner's kick is on its way, and it is through. 31 for Cumberland. 10 for Ave Maria, 2:32 to play, 30-second timeout on its way here on the Cumberland Sports Network.
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1: Phoenix back on the scoreboard once again as Jalen Abston scores on an 8-yard touchdown run. Jack Kantner adds the extra point. That completes a 6-play, 74-yard drive. Time of possession, 3 minutes and 26 seconds. So with 2:32 left to go here in the football game, it's your Cumberland Phoenix 31, the Ave Marina Gyrenes 10.
0: really impressed with the response from this offense tonight, Bob Lee. They were not pleased with how it went 17 days ago against St. Thomas. Got to be a little bit happier with how this evening has unfolded.
1: Yeah, and then they've had some people step up. Had some big people step up, and they've maybe just a few personnel changes in there. Not a whole lot. I think just the execution has been so much better.
0: Cumberland by 21. Kantner to kick. With 2 minutes, 32 seconds left in what was a ball game. Cumberland led 21 to nothing. Certainly got a little bit closer in the second half. Kantner's kick going to be taken at the 13-yard line by Picard. Runs right 20, 25, and gets out around the 30-yard line. Tripped up by Smiley. Mason Smiley's had a pretty nice night defensively, and they're on special teams. Makes the stop. 2:27 left here as Ave Maria will take over on offense, down by 21. And Bob, we can look at it at the defensive side too here. 10 points on the scoreboard tonight for Ave Maria. They have a 78-yard touchdown where, if we ask, Coach Tim Mathis was not really pleased on how that play unfolded. No. And then the 3 points that Ave Maria scored in the second half, they had the ball at the one-inch line and didn't score a touchdown.
1: You're right.
0: Been really good stuff by the defenders for the Phoenix tonight. First and 10, they'll run from the 34. It looks like a few different gyrenes in here late in the ball game as the Cumberland Phoenix will tackle the ball carrier after a gain of 2 at the 36. There's a Cumberland defender still down on the field after that run by Isaiah Thomas.
1: Jacob Johnson also had to go over to the sideline for a his helmet came off.
0: Yep, and there is a Cumberland defender down on the field as the staff attends to the injured Phoenix. 2:17 left to play. Unable to see the number right now. With the timeout on the field, let's take a 30-second timeout as well. You're listening to Cumberland Phoenix football here on WANT WCOR. We're back in 30 seconds on the Cumberland Sports Network.
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0: Lewis able to jog off the field under his own power. The 6'3", 350-pound redshirt senior injured on the previous play. Bob, when you're 350 and you fall down, that can just sometimes hurt in itself.
1: It's going to hurt something. It's going to hurt you or the ground. Why?
0: Glad to see Big Z up on his feet. Second and 8, Gyrenes looking to throw. Middle of the field, ball incomplete. Third quarterback of the night out there for the Gyrenes. It is Domenico Berlagerini, the freshman from New York. Fires across the middle, incomplete. Now 3rd and 8.
1: Easy for you to say.
0: Yeah, you're exactly right. Interesting here for this team for Ave Maria. They've got a makeup really all around the country. A lot of these teams that we play, you see it's kind of regional where they get their players from. But you go down this roster, these Gyrenes are from all over the place. 3rd and 8, 2 to the right, 1 to the left. Snap, here comes pressure. Deep throw, left sideline, one-on-one coverage, and ball incomplete. Intended for Joseph Pomnin, but covering him nonstop was Chase Manning. Not really open there. It's 4th and 8, and we've hit the 2-minute warning here in Florida. Let's keep it right here as look at the scoreboard and the palm trees on either side of the scoreboard. Bob, had some rain early. Feels kind of, wasn't maybe great conditions, but kind of, I guess you could say, fortunate with the conditions we did have. We've been looking at lightning out towards the west all night.
1: We have seen a lot of lightning now. And it's, at the same time, you know, the rain that came, maybe it cooled things off a little bit, you know. It didn't make it steamy, though.
0: That's true.
1: We didn't. It's not like the humidity we have back home.
0: That is true. That was one thing Tim Mathis and I talked about pregame was just, you know, last year, which the big difference, they played Florida Memorial at high noon in Miami. this game at 7 p.m. Eastern time. Fourth and eight. Now Cumberland's going to take a timeout before the Gyrenes will try four on fourth down.
1: And when you talk about that, yeah, it was a high noon game, and isn't that the game that that their bus didn't get in? I mean,
0: the flight didn't
1: come in until like 3 or 4 in the morning. They had a 12 o'clock kickoff.
0: And they kind of used that as kind of a learning lesson for this trip. They flew out much earlier yesterday.
1: Yeah.
0: They booked it for noon. Last time, they booked it for about 4 or 5 o'clock. And as we've learned here just today, there's that whole afternoon showers and thunderstorms here in Florida. That's a real deal.
1: Driving here.
0: It was nonstop rain for about an hour.
1: I thought we were driving into the eye of the storm. Go back, Christian. Go back.
0: I wasn't turning around. Fourth and eight. Cumberland back on defense as the Gyrenes will go from their own 36. Snap throw left side. Ball contested and incomplete. Chase Manning breaks it away out of the hands of Andrew Picard. Turnover on down, so Cumberland Phoenix get the football with a minute 56 left, and Bob Lee almost about time to turn off the lights.
1: Yeah, they take a knee two times anyhow.
5: Player results in turnover on down. It's first and 10, Phoenix.
1: Oh, it's more than that, yeah.
0: The start of what is to be 10 consecutive games for the Cumberland Phoenix to end the 2026 regular season, and they're going to start it off on the right foot. Host of new Phoenix out there, including Luke Parker, the brother of Jake Parker, the 6'1", 200-pound redshirt freshman in at quarterback, will hand off to first carry of the night for Pierce Meacham, the redshirt freshman from Brighton High School. Meacham takes it past the 35 and up to the 32-yard line. For a four-yard run, second and six, and there's an injured Gyrene down after the play. With a minute 37 to go, and Cumberland leading 31-10. Mind you to stick around for our post-game coverage as Tim Mathis set to join us, along with a player of the game presented by Chick-fil-A of Lebanon. We'll catch up with Coach Mathis, talk with the player of the game, and then also have final stats and scores around the Mid-South Conference before we pack up and think about heading back to Lebanon early tomorrow morning.
1: Yeah.
0: At least that's the case for Bob and I.
1: Well,
0: early flight out here this morning. But Bob, when you come on the road and get a win, it's all well worth
1: it.
5: That should be a 10-second runoff.
0: They're just informing that the previous play, since the clock was running and it's under 2 minutes, it should be a 10-second runoff, and so they're going to take the 10 seconds off the game clock. Minute 27 left, 40 seconds on the play clock, and the Cumberland Phoenix are going to sit around, I would guess, for about 30 seconds and watch the clock tick as Luke Parker in the pistol with Pierce Meacham. Talk about some of these other Phoenix that are out there. Mentioned Trent Collins a couple of times tonight. He's lined up right side. Also over that way, Kyan Maher. Receivers to the right, Jackson Gibson at tight end on second and six. Another run for Meacham, gets tripped up around the line. Had a crease where he was trying to dart through, but got his legs tangled up and tripped up at the 30-yard line. Gain of 2, third and 4, and the Phoenix should have to snap it just one final time before they can put this one in the books.
5: After the run, third and 4 at the Gyrenes, 30.
0: And they're going to line everybody in close to the football. Luke Parker goes under center. Takes the snap, takes the knee.
1: That'll do it.
0: And the Cumberland Phoenix are going to take this one back to Lebanon. 1-1 in 2026 as they come on the road to Ave Maria, Florida, and get a win for the first time in this new season. Your final score, 31 for the Cumberland Phoenix, 10 for the Ave Maria Gyrenes. Cumberland now 3-0 all-time against the Gyrenes and getting ready to head back to Lebanon for three consecutive home games at Noakes Lassiter Field.
5: And at the end of the game,
0: good showing tonight for the guys in maroon and white.
1: We needed this. We needed to, you know, bounce back from that first ball game and then put things together, make some changes, you know, execution maybe a little bit better, maybe some different alignments with different plays, and, you know, to come back and and bounce back like this. Your defense playing with a lot of intensity, which they did in the first game as well. But defense playing with a lot of intensity, but the offense really, really clicking and really in sync.
0: Talk first game against St. Thomas, did not feel like it was a complimentary performance throughout. I feel like you could say that a little bit more about this matchup tonight.
1: Absolutely. I think you're exactly right. It was a complete effort.
0: And we'll talk about that and much more here in just a moment with our post-game coverage after tonight's win over Ave Maria. The Cumberland Phoenix 31, the Gyrenes of Ave Maria 10. We're going to take a three-minute timeout when we return. Final stats, take a look around the Mid-South Conference with some final scores and catch up with head coach Tim Mathis and our Chick-fil-A player of the game. We're back in 3 minutes here on the Cumberland Sports Network.
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0: In 2026, final score here tonight, 31-10 over Ave Maria. I'm Christian Capozzi alongside Bob Lee to wrap up our coverage of Cumberland Phoenix football as Cumberland starts out hot and early, 21-0 at halftime. They end up tying Ave Maria in the second half, 10-10. But, Bob, felt like the work in this one done ahead of time had such a strong finish to the second half where they scored on three consecutive drives, up 21. Ave Maria kind of flirted getting back into the game early in the second half, but for the most part, Cumberland Phoenix took care of business.
1: Well, you're exactly right. And I'll tell you this, too, Christian. It seemed like you had an inspired team. You seemed like a team that was played with a sense of urgency. And they came in and they played like that, and you know, when you come and you got your hitting on all cylinders, you know, that's, you're going to run pretty good.
0: Yep, absolutely. And I'm glad you bring it up that way, because that's what the Cumberland Phoenix did really well tonight, running the football, as they got multiple guys involved in the act. Jake Parker, over 100 rushing yards. Jalen Abson finds the end zone. Jordan Kaysen as well. Let's go ahead and start looking at some of our final statistics, as Jake Parker goes 14 to 24, 145 yards and two touchdowns. Both of those touchdowns to Mr. Hatchett. We'll talk about receiving stats in just a

0: 411 yards of total offense on 74 snaps. On the ground, exactly 50 rushing attempts for 266 yards, average 5 yards a carry. And the Cumberland Phoenix doing a really nice job offensively here in this one. We're going to get Tim Mathis and our Chick-fil-A player of the game in just a moment, but we're going to step aside, take a two-minute timeout. When we return, we'll wrap everything up and sign off here on WANT, WCOR. Two-minute timeout as the Cumberland Phoenix win 31-10 tonight here in Ave Maria.
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0: Wrapping up our coverage of Cumberland Phoenix football tonight from Ave Maria, Florida. The Phoenix win 31-10 to get to win number one in 2026. Christian Capozzi now joined with our Chick-fil-A player of the game, and that is Caden Hatchett with those two receptions for a touchdown in the first half. Caden, let's talk about the fact that you guys hadn't played in 17 days. After falling in your first game of the year, how just eager were you guys as a team to get back out here and get back to business?
17: Went into the bye week with a loss. It didn't feel good. We didn't play to the standard that we have set for the team. So it kind of fueled us throughout practice through the bye week, and especially this week we were excited. We knew we had a long trip down here. We're just excited to get down here and try to get that one back and get back even.
0: Felt like the offense got into a groove there late in the first half. You had three consecutive touchdowns to go up 21-0 at halftime. You had two of those touchdowns. Take me through both of those plays about how you were able to create some separation, and I think a nice move there on the second one as well.
17: Our coach, he puts together a great scheme. He allows us, gives us some freedom to make some checks throughout the offense with Jake. Jake made a good decision, got me the ball, and I did what I could with it and got into the end zone.
0: Absolutely. You guys get a win now, 1-1 on the year. You fly home tomorrow, and now kind of getting into the rhythm of this season now, you'll head home for three consecutive games. How do you bottle up what you did tonight and try to go home and really find a groove here as you get into the heart of September?
17: Well, we all really got the mentality that this one's over tonight. Tomorrow we'll be getting ready to looking next to our next opponent. We'll do what we can, prepare for that one, and then we know we got 10 straight, so we're just going to get our bodies right, minds right, and just keep going to work.
0: What's the go-to snack on a trip like this?

0: where you're on the bus for a little while, then you go on the plane tomorrow. What's a go-to snack?
1: I'm a big Snickers guy, so I try to keep me a couple of those and stop.
0: There you go. I know Chick-fil-A's not too bad as well, too, as our Chick-fil-A player of the game. Three-game homestand coming up. How much are you looking forward to just kind of being in Lebanon for about the next month?
1: Oh, yeah. We dropped one at home early, and we're all excited to defend the home turf. We're going to do everything we can not to let it happen again, and we're just going to keep working and see how the dice fall.
0: There you go. Absolutely. Caden, I appreciate the time. Congrats on a great performance tonight, and look forward to seeing you back in action next Saturday.
1: Yes, sir. Thank you.
0: Yep, that is Caden Hatchett, our Chick-fil-A Lebanon player of the game. Multiple touchdown grabs tonight, and found the end zone twice in the first half as the Cumberland Phoenix win 31-10 here in Ave Maria, Florida, as Caden Hatchett is our Chick-fil-A Lebanon player of the game. Unfortunately, don't have our friend Chuck with us tonight that will join us, but glad to have Caden Hatchett make the climb up here at Gyrene Field to talk with us. And same's always the case with head coach Tim Mathis. And, Coach, last time you get out there, St. Thomas, certainly a little frustration afterwards. Just didn't think that you might have played as well as you could after 17 days to prepare. You get an opportunity to come into this ball game after an early bye week. What are your first initial thoughts on your team's performance tonight?
2: I mean, the biggest thing is, you know, getting the taste of win. I mean, you never minimize that. It's just great to win a football game. That's the biggest deal. There is winning a football game. You know, we need to play a little cleaner. Couple of big plays defensively that we gave up. We can't do that. I'm still not sure that our defensive back, can't wait to see it on film, that I believe he got thrown down for that long pass. But we just got to clean up, shot ourselves in the foot several times offensively. But we moved the ball offensively this game, which was, you know, a lot nicer and a lot better.
0: I think that's a great point to start with your defense. You bring up some of the plays. You give up 10 points tonight, one on a play that, like you said, there were some question marks on that 78-yard touchdown, and then the field goal you give up. You guys are going against Ave first and goal at the one-inch line and then end up forcing them to try for three. You don't want to, you know, nickel and dime things, but in the end, it felt really strong defensively tonight.
2: It was really good. That's what I was saying. We just had some mental breaks, offense, defense, special teams. You know, we got it. We have to catch the punts. It's kind of my pet peeve, and I, you know, kind of lose it over there because I don't want the ball rolling around on the ground. And, you know, luckily that one went in the end zone, but it's just, I don't care if we get a return, catch the ball. And, you know, we've got to do those things and just, you know, lock in. Can't have a mental mistake. We scored another touchdown, but had a holding call on it. You know, who knows if it was. I wasn't watching it when it happened, but you'll see it. We'll see it on tape and see if what. But we can't do that. That's Phoenix beating Phoenix. Yeah. And when you play good teams, that's going to cost you.
0: Felt like you kind of got back to Phoenix football tonight on the ground game. 266 yards on 50 carries, and really a lot of guys getting involved in the act. Jake Parker with 101 yards, Abston in the end zone, Case in the end zone. Getting kind of that unit in the backfield, seeing multiple backs along with Jake involved, and it had to be a lot of fun to watch.
2: Yeah, I mean, it definitely was. And, you know, for the most part, when threw the ball decently and, you know, still, you know, a little frustrated. We had this happen against them last year. We didn't hit some of the big balls that we should have hit. We had some shots that we need to complete those. We need to do a little better completing those shots. But I thought we did a good ball of you know, throwing it outside on the quick game right quick and letting them run around. And we did a pretty decent job. The offensive line played a lot better this week.
0: Yep. I thought overall, too, that groove that you got, the complimentary style of what you all were doing in that second quarter where you scored 21 to go up 21-0 into halftime. What was just the groove that you all felt, defense getting stops, especially the pressure that you got on the passer tonight, was quite phenomenal. But then just, you know, defense getting stops, turning it into points, kind of just playing that complimentary style there in the second quarter.
2: Yeah, I mean, that's kind of got in a groove there in the second quarter. First quarter was a little frustrating just because we were shooting ourselves in the foot some offensively. Defense was playing great, but we got in a groove there in the second quarter and, you know, got some points there and just need to play a little cleaner game and, you know, But this is a huge improvement from the first game, and so we just got to go back this week and, you know, got a tough opponent coming up in Pikeville, and we got to get ready. And, you know, the teams don't get easier from here out. They're, you know, they're going to get better, so we have to get better each week too.
0: Yep, for you guys to get this trip out of the way, you got three consecutive home games, and then conference play will kind of kick in at that point too. You have to be kind of pleased, obviously, coming on the road for such a long travel to get a win, especially I know last year when you take a similar trip, there was a lot of things that went wrong. A lot of things went right this time around.
2: It does. And it's a hard, you know, people don't realize, and, you know, they're like, well, if they're a good team or not. What, it's hard to come down to South Florida in this heat and humidity, the rain, and play a game. You know, it's an advantage. I'm the coach here and playing at 1:30 in the afternoon. For the life of me,
0: I'm glad they didn't.
2: I'm glad they didn't either. But you know, it is an advantage, and it's tough. It's tough on the our young men, and I think they handled it really well this year.
0: Absolutely, Coach. You head back to Lebanon tomorrow, and I was talking with Caden there. You kind of get into the rhythm now, like we've talked about the last couple of weeks. You got 10 games in a row. This was the first of 10, and I guess kind of thankful to be in Lebanon for really the next month.
2: Yeah, it's going to be nice to be there, and you know, hopefully, and don't doubt that we'll have a great crowd next Saturday, and looking forward to that. So, you know, hopefully everybody will show up at Noakes Laster Saturday. Believe we're playing Saturday evening.
0: It's the last night game of the year, then everything after that's 1:30.
2: Okay, so, you know, hopefully have a good crowd at that game, and you know, it's just build on it from here.
0: Absolutely. Coach, I appreciate the time. Thanks for making the trip up here, and looking forward to catching up with you next weekend back at Noakes Laster Field.
2: Absolutely. Nothing like being in Phoenix on a Saturday night.
0: Absolutely, especially on a plane ride on a Sunday, right?
2: Absolutely.
0: That's it, Coach. Tim Mathis with us here to wrap things up on the Cumberland Sports Network. Phoenix win 31-10 here at Ave Maria, now 3-0 all-time against the Gyrenes. And Cumberland 1-1 in 2026 as the Gyrenes fall to 0-2. I'll welcome back Bob Lee here as we get some final comments and wrap up, and I guess we won't head technically to the house. We'll do that tomorrow morning, but head back to where we'll lay our head down for a couple hours and then head back to Lebanon tomorrow. Bob, I thought what Caden Hatchett and Tim Mathis saying there, just a lot of things about really getting back to what this team was about. Didn't feel like they maybe showed or, you know, presented their best foot on the season opener against St. Thomas, but looked more themselves tonight.
3: I think you're right. You know, going into your first game, it's a difficult situation anyhow. You don't know what you're going to do. You've just been hitting on each other, and you hadn't played against anybody else. And then when you do, and you can start seeing what some of the chinks are in your armor. You start seeing what you need to work on that you can't tell in practice until you get in a game-type situation.
0: Absolutely.
3: And I was impressed in the way they progressed from game one to game two. And I think that I think they did some good things and got some good work done. I thought they looked more in sync. I thought they looked they playing together better, like they knew what to expect from each other and stuff like that. But anyhow, it's just they made a big leap from game one to game two, and that's what you want to see as a coach.
0: Absolutely, and looking forward to seeing Noakes Laster Field next Saturday. We will be for three consecutive weekends. Phoenix back at home next weekend to take on Pikeville. Kickoff at 6 p.m. We'll begin our pregame coverage at 5:30. You can tune in on WANT, WCOR, and also watch it online at GoCumberlandAthletics.com. Bob Lee, you go on the road, you never know what you're going to get. We battled the elements tonight, but fortunately what we also got was a Cumberland Phoenix win for the first time in 2026.
3: Well, like Saturday morning's when you're looking for a win, a Saturday evening's when you found it.
0: There you go. Bob, great time with you here tonight. Looking forward to being back in Lebanon for the next 3 weeks. Like we said, next Saturday, the Phoenix host Pikeville on September 19th, a 6 p.m. kickoff. We begin our pregame coverage at 5:30. Big thank you to Gavin back in Lebanon at WANT and WCOR for running the board. For Bob Lee, I'm Christian Capozzi saying so long. The Phoenix win tonight on the road in Florida. The final score, 31 for Cumberland, 10 for Ave Maria. 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

I was rolling wheels and shifting gears round that Jersey turnpike. Barney stopped me with his gun 10 minutes after midnight. Said, sir, you broke the limit in this rusty old truck. I don't know about that accent, son. This way.

Well, I was heading home on 65 somewhere around Kentucky. When the CB rang, the bobtail rig, it's rolling on like thunder. Well, I answered him and he asked me, aren't you from out in Tulsa? No, but you might have seen me there. Just dropped a

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She was the fastest thing around. Long and lean, every young man's dream. 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I'm glad.

0: Eddie Rabbit's got $2 in the jukebox on Real Country. It's Al Farvel. People are more likely to remember their first kiss than their first sexual experience. Kissing's influence on brain chemistry is so significant that first kisses remain people's most outstanding memory. Psychologists surveyed 500 adults to determine their most significant life experiences, and nothing, not even the loss of virginity, was a memorable and a first kiss. More of your favorite old country songs are coming up right around the corner for you from Tracy Lawrence, Can't Break It to My Heart, Ella Langley and Be Her, and more next on Real Country.
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0: settle for a slow down. 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

0: John Conley, as long as I'm rocking with you on Real Country. My name is Al Farbo. Wine drinkers tend to eat differently than beer drinkers do. Researchers analyzed 3.5 million random grocery store transactions over 6 months. Turns out there was a big difference in the food wine buyers shop for and the ones that beer drinkers choose. Wine buyers stock their carts with olives, low-fat cheeses, fruits, vegetables, and poultry, while beer lovers loaded up on pork, butter, margarine, and soft drinks. More of your favorite Real Country songs are coming up right around the corner for you from the gentle giant Don Williams. It Must Be Love. Cole Wetzel taking the high road and more next right here on Real Country.
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2: We'll have partly cloudy skies with some patchy fog possible for tonight. Can't rule out a few showers and thunderstorms as well. Overnight lows will be in the upper 60s. Patchy fog to start out our Sunday morning, otherwise sunny and hot. Highs back in the lower 90s. We stay sunny and mostly dry to start out the new work week Monday and Tuesday. High temperatures in the lower to middle 90s. Morning lows in the upper 60s. With your severe view forecast, I'm Drew Richards.
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0: That's Lynn Anderson right here in Real Country. Well, did you see the big announcement from Apple last week? They've got a new foldable iPhone. They're calling it the iPhone Duo, and it'll be available October 23rd. It's only going to set you back $2,000, and that's the base model. Goes on up from there. I don't understand this whole foldable smartphones thing because it's such a small share of the market. Less than 2% of all smartphones are foldable phones, but I guess the folks at Apple think they're going to make it a thing. So you do you. $2,000 for a phone? No thanks.
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0: Ella Langley with a song written by Miranda Lambert. It's been nominated for lots of awards. She picked up 9 CMA nods the other day when they announced them, so we'll see how she does. CMA is coming up, of course, November the 18th on ABC. They'll be hosted by Lainey Wilson.
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0: That's Tanya Tucker right here in Real Country. I'm Tammy Lively, and I am really kind of alarmed at all of the things that you can bet on. We all know everybody's going to bet on NFL football. That's one of the big ones. But did you know how much? Because the American Gaming Association is projecting $29.5 billion will be bet this year during the NFL season through regulated U.S. commercial sports books. Wow.
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0: Justin Moore, right here in Real Country, where I've got a question for you. If you found $20 on the floor at the grocery and you picked it up, and then a few minutes later somebody comes over to you and tells you that it was theirs, what should you do? Etiquette experts say give it to them. They say in this case, common courtesy beats the idea of finders keepers.
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0: That's Keith Whitley. Don't close your eyes right here in Real Country. I'm Tammy Lively. Have you seen the finale of Alone yet? Season 13. This was a great season. It was the World Championships. And the guy I picked to win it all, I picked him back in week two. He won it all, but I won't spoil it for you. Make sure you check.
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8: Yeah. All right, boys, follow me, mostly in Asia. Stay with me now. Listen up, it's philosophical. Mud grips, white tip. Sing on.

0: were all just alike. 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What are you looking at? Yeah, that's a real gun in that gun rack. 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
1: Song for song, all day long. 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
1: News this hour from Town Hall. I'm Ron Taylor. The 9/11 Victims Compensation Fund reports an enormous number of people who've passed away from toxins at Ground Zero, and thousands of others remain sick from the disaster.
2: The 25-year mark has now passed, but the pain and suffering continues as so many first responders, news reporters and cameramen, and Manhattan residents have respiratory illnesses and cancer relating to 9/11 toxins that they inhaled and were exposed to. The numbers are staggering. The 9/11 Victims Compensation Fund says close to 9,000 people have died and close to 60,000 have been diagnosed with cancer. Laura Winters reporting.
1: President Trump's childhood home has been sold for almost $2 million.
3: Trump's family hasn't owned the Tudor-style Queens estate in decades. His father, developer Fred Trump, built it in 1940, and Donald Trump lived there until he was 4 years old when the family moved to another home in the Jamaica Estate section of the borough. In 2025, after sitting vacant for years, Tommy Lynn bought the five-bedroom, three-bath home for $835,000, spending another $500,000 on renovations before this most recent sale, according to online real estate websites and news reports. Julie Walker, New York.
1: Indonesian rescuers say about 140 passengers and crew were missing after a ferry carrying more than 240 people overturned in bad weather in the Java Sea. At least 102 people were rescued, and the body of a passenger was recovered today. As the search operation expanded in waters around the vessel's last known position, authorities say the vessel lost contact around 2 a.m. Houthi rebels backed by Iran have made a swift advance along Yemen's Red Sea coast, causing thousands to flee, and some residents are even considering opening their homes for the displaced. News and analysis at townhall.com.
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6: We'll have some patchy fog possible this morning. Otherwise, mostly sunny and hot for today. High temperatures will be in the lower 90s. Mostly clear tonight. Lows in the upper 60s. And then sunny on our Monday. Highs back in the lower 90s. 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With your severe view forecast, I'm Drew Richards.
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0: top, a young man who kind of prides himself on having a traditional country sound. He's been honoring the late Dolly Parton by performing her songs. He did a great version of Here You Come Again. You'll have to look for it and check it out. See what you think. Hey, we've got some great music on the way. Speaking of Dolly, she's coming up. We'll also get to some Nate Smith.
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1: News this hour from Town Hall. I'm Ron Taylor. U.S. is holding talks with the Iran-backed Houthi rebels.
2: Iraq says attacks on a key Saudi oil pipeline were launched from its territory. The Saudi Foreign Ministry blames the attacks on several drones that came from Iraq. An Iraqi commander was fired. President Trump says he thinks Iran is responsible.
3: They're on the balls of their feet right now, but I think they are. They've been in charge of that for a while.
2: The Houthis have said they are only targeting neighboring Saudi Arabia's shipping. I'm Ed Donahue.
1: Meanwhile, an Iranian commercial ship was struck near the Strait of Hormuz with one person killed, that according to Iran's state media. Diesel prices hitting all record highs again after it's a bad time for U.S. farmers, people like this man in Forest City, Missouri.
4: We have to harvest. We have to run the machines. We have to use the diesel. So bottom line is it cuts into our bottom line. Things are already tight with input prices on the front end when we plant and everything is going way up, chemical, fertilizer. But now you add the fuel in, it hurts during the harvest.
1: Jason Kurtz says $6 for diesel doesn't help when farmers like himself were already squeezed by rising costs. Indonesian rescuers say about 140 passengers and crew were missing after a ferry carrying more than 240 people overturned in bad weather in the Java Sea. At least 102 people have been rescued. The body of a passenger was recovered today as the search operation expanded in waters around the vessel's last known position. Authorities said the vessel lost contact around 2 a.m. after encountering rough seas and waves up to 10 feet high. Arch Manning in number 4 Texas stole a 24-23 victory from number 1 Ohio State last night, rallying from a 20-point fourth-quarter deficit to win it on Hollywood Smothers' one-yard touchdown run with 25 seconds left on the clock. News and analysis at Town Hall.
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6: We'll have some patchy fog possible this morning. Otherwise, mostly sunny and hot for today. High temperatures will be in the lower 90s. Mostly clear tonight. Lows in the upper 60s. And then sunny on our Monday. Highs back in the lower 90s. 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With your severe view forecast, I'm Drew Richards.

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1: Tennessee Ernie Ford right here in Real Country. I'm Tammy, and hey, listen, forget about the cheat day. If you're trying to lose weight, experts say just have a cheat weekend. Get out there and reward yourself for getting through another work week. We all shouldn't be so hard on ourselves, but we are, aren't we? Keep it here. Music is coming from Joe Diffie and Ella Langley. Next.
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1: News this hour from Town Hall. I'm Ron Taylor.

0: President Trump mixes politics and golf on his trip to Ireland over the weekend.
1: President Trump in Dublin, meeting with Ireland's prime minister and wading into a complex and politically charged subject, a unified Ireland.
2: Well, I don't want to cause any problems, but I will tell you, I'd love to see it unified.
1: He's referring to reunification of the Republic of Ireland with the United Kingdom's Northern Ireland.
2: It's going to happen eventually.
1: But later at a U.S. embassy event.
3: That's one of those questions where no matter what you say, no matter how well you say it, there's no good answer, right?
1: Meanwhile, protesters took to the streets to denounce Trump, weighing in on their country's politics. I'm Julie Walker.
0: Supporters of the president's economic agenda say America's manufacturing sector is showing signs of a powerful rebound.
4: They point to Census Bureau figures reporting sharply higher manufacturing profits in the second quarter, along with renewed hiring and stronger pay packages. Advocates credit the Trump administration's tax and business expensing provisions, which were made retroactive and permanent under the Big Beautiful Bill. While critics dispute the broader picture, proponents say the factory revival is real. Val Agner reporting.
0: State-run media in Iran says an Iranian commercial vessel has been struck off Keshm Island in the Strait of Hormuz, with one person killed and four wounded. Separately, the U.K. Maritime Trade Operations Monitor reported a vessel was hit early Sunday by a projectile while transiting the strait with no details. Indonesian rescuers say about 130 passengers and crew are missing after a ferry carrying more than 240 people overturned in bad weather in the Java Sea. At least 107 people were rescued and the bodies of six passengers recovered today, as the search operation expanded in waters around the vessel's last known position. News and analysis at townhall.com.
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7: We'll have some patchy fog possible this morning, otherwise mostly sunny and hot for today. High temperatures will be in the lower 90s. Mostly clear tonight, lows in the upper 60s, and then sunny on our Monday, highs back in the lower 90s. 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With your severe view forecast, I'm Drew Richards.

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0: I love it. Steve Warner and The Weeknd here on Real Country. 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
6: We'll have some patchy fog possible this morning, otherwise mostly sunny and hot for today. High temperatures will be in the lower 90s. Mostly clear tonight, lows in the upper 60s, and then sunny on our Monday, highs back in the lower 90s. 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
1: Breaking news this hour from townhall.com. I'm Michael Harrington. President Trump is promising a major financial dividend to American adults if Republicans maintain control of Congress. We get details from correspondent Richard Boyd.
2: President Trump has pledged a $5,000 payment to every adult citizen if Republicans retain both the House and Senate in the midterm elections. Speaking at the Republican National Committee's convention in Dallas, he said strong national finances would make it possible, likening the dividend to cash distributions made by successful companies to their shareholders. Mr. Trump also repeated his promise to campaign in 35 competitive states and districts. Richard Boyd reporting.

0: Real Country with Blake Shelton. All right, I mentioned this a few minutes ago. We've got a new survey about the top breakfast foods in America. See which of these you may be eating right now. Eggs, number one. Okay, no surprise there. Sausage coming in at number two. The rest of the top five, toast, pancakes, bacon. Also on the list, fresh fruit, cereal, oatmeal, home fries, and donuts. And now I'm hungry.
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9: We'll have some patchy fog possible this morning, otherwise mostly sunny and hot for today. High temperatures will be in the lower 90s. Mostly clear tonight, lows in the upper 60s, and then sunny on our Monday, highs back in the lower 90s. 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They know auctions. With your severe view forecast, I'm Drew Richards.
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2: Good morning and God bless everyone in this morning. This is your brother in Christ, Ricardo Rios. Praise the Lord in this morning.

Morning. We are going to pray to starting this morning. Father, in the name of Jesus, Lord, we thank you for the opportunity that you give us to be in this place, Lord. Thank you for the for your grace, for your love and mercy and many blessings. Praise the Lord. We ask you, Lord, in this morning that you direct us, Lord, in this morning to preach your word, Lord. And we ask you that you bless everyone in this morning that is listening to this program. Lord, we ask you, Lord, that you bless everyone in this morning. And if there's anyone sick in this morning, we ask you, Lord, that you touch them, that you heal them, Lord, in the name of Jesus. We ask you all these things. Amen and amen. Praise the Lord. In this morning, we are going to hear a song, and then we'll be back with the message in this morning.

0: Praise the Lord, praise the Lord. Go with me to the book of John. Praise the Lord. Chapter 4, verse 10. Praise the Lord. The Bible says, when Jesus answered and said unto her, if thou knewest the gift of God, and who it is that said to thee, give me to drink, thou wouldest have asked him, and he would have given thee living water. Praise the Lord. In this morning, I want to talk on the subject, when Jesus meets you at the well. When Jesus meets you at the well. Praise the Lord. Hallelujah. The Bible tells us in chapter 4, verse 3 to 4, that Jesus left Judea and that he departed again into Galilee, praise the Lord. And the Bible says that he most needed to go through Samaria, praise the Lord. And this phrase, he must needs go through Samaria, is very important because geographically, praise the Lord, there were other routes that you could take, praise the Lord, to go to Samaria, praise the Lord. But Jesus, praise the Lord, wasn't merely following a road. Jesus had a divine purpose, praise the Lord, or a divine appointment, praise the Lord, that day. Samaria was a place, praise the Lord, where many Jews avoided because of the deep hostility, praise the Lord, between Jews and Samaritans, praise the Lord. And the Samaritans, praise the Lord, they had a complicated history with the Jews people, praise the Lord. There was an ethnic, praise the Lord, religious and cultural hostility between them, praise the Lord. And this go back hundreds of years, praise the Lord, since when they went captive to Babylon, praise the Lord. But Jesus, deliberately, he went there, praise the Lord. And this teaches us something very powerful here, that Jesus will go to places, praise the Lord, that religion, prejudice, praise the Lord, shame, or society may tell us to avoid, praise the Lord. Now, this woman wasn't looking for Jesus. Jesus was looking for her. She thought she was simply going, praise the Lord, to draw water. But Jesus knew that she was walking towards an encounter that will change her life forever, praise the Lord. Jesus began with a simple request in chapter 4, verse 7. The Bible says, there cometh a woman of Samaria to draw water. And Jesus said to her, give me to drink. And Jesus could immediately confront her about her relationship, about her sins. But Jesus didn't do these things. He only asked her for water. You know, he could say to her, you have five husbands. Or he could say to her, praise the Lord, something else, praise the Lord. But Jesus began his conversation with asking her, give me to drink. See, Jesus established a conversation, praise the Lord. And this is very important, praise the Lord, because sometimes we want to begin by telling people everything that is wrong with them. But Jesus demonstrated something different. He began by opening a door for conversation, praise the Lord. And this is a great teaching for us when we are doing personal work, praise the Lord. Now, notice something else. Jesus was willing to ask something from someone who society considered unacceptable, praise the Lord. The Son of God asked the Samaritan woman for water, praise the Lord. Jesus, praise the Lord, crossed a major burial, praise the Lord. You see, Jewish people didn't have no relations with Samaritans, praise the Lord. And Jesus, by doing this, praise the Lord, hallelujah, he broke the burial of ethnicity, praise the Lord. He broke the burial of gender. And he broke the barrier of moral reputation, praise the Lord. Jesus knew her personal history, praise the Lord. Yet Jesus still spoke to her, praise the Lord. I heard many times, praise the Lord, I heard, praise the Lord, preacher says, you know, is somebody walking to my church, hallelujah, dressing this way, I will escort them out and I will not preach to them. Now, listen to what Jesus did with this woman. He could have rejected her. He could have pointed out her sins. But Jesus established a conversation with her, praise the Lord. She was a woman. And a Jewish social custom made this interaction unusual, praise the Lord. Now, Jesus knew this woman's history, praise the Lord. But he never accused her of anything, yet he spoke to her, praise the Lord. Her background did not prevent Jesus from approaching to her. And this is very important because Jesus wasn't approving her sin. He was pursuing her, praise the Lord, hallelujah, for her to be saved, praise the Lord. Now there's a very different here, praise the Lord, accepting sin, praise the Lord, and accepting their sin, praise the Lord. Accepting the sinner, praise the Lord. Jesus loved her enough to speak to her, praise the Lord. And he loved her enough to tell her the truth, praise the Lord. We do not love sin, but we should love the sinners, praise the Lord. She was thinking, praise the Lord, here I'm going to a well to pick some water, praise the Lord. But Jesus here in verse 4, in chapter 4, verse 10 through 14, praise the Lord, he said to her, if thou knowest the gift of God, and who it is that say to thee, give me to drink, praise the Lord. Notice two things that Jesus said to her, if thou knowest the gift of God. And who it is that said to thee, give me to drink, praise the Lord. The problem wasn't merely that she needed water. She didn't yet know who was standing in front of her, praise the Lord. She saw only a Jewish man, but Jesus knew that he was the Messiah, praise the Lord, the Son of the living God, praise the Lord. Then Jesus said to her, praise the Lord, in chapter 4, verse 14, but whosoever drink of this water shall I give him, hallelujah, shall never thirst again, praise the Lord. Jesus was teaching her about something deeper than physical thirst, praise the Lord. Hallelujah. Physical water satisfies temporarily, praise the Lord. Hallelujah. You drink today and you become thirsty again the next day or the next hour, praise the Lord. But Jesus offers something that reaches deeper, hallelujah, the thirst of the human soul, praise the Lord. Hallelujah. The word says, find something that satisfies you, praise the Lord. Hallelujah. The world says to us, find something where you can entertain yourself, praise the Lord. But Jesus said, come to me, praise the Lord. People try to satisfy a spiritual thirst with relationships, with money, with pleasures, praise the Lord, with success, praise the Lord, with entertainment, possessions, alcohol, drugs, recognition or popularity, praise the Lord. But none of these things can permanently satisfy the soul. Why is this, praise the Lord? Because the soul was created for God, praise the Lord. God, praise the Lord, tells the woman, praise the Lord, in chapter 4, verse 16, Jesus said unto her, go, call thy husband and come hither. Why would Jesus suddenly bring up her husband? Because Jesus wasn't interested in merely giving her temporary comfort. He wanted to deal with the source of her spiritual thirst, praise the Lord. She responds, praise the Lord, hallelujah, I have no husband. Technically, that was true, praise the Lord. But Jesus knew there was more, praise the Lord. In verse 13, hallelujah, he said, for thou hast had five husbands, and the one that you have is not your husband either, praise the Lord. Jesus exposed what she had tried to hide, praise the Lord. But notice the method that Jesus used, praise the Lord. He exposed her sin without destroying her. Come on. Jesus knows everything about us. There is nothing that can be hidden from him. Yet he doesn't expose our sin because he wants to humiliate us. He's exposing the sin because he wants to heal what sin has damaged us. Praise the Lord. And this is the very different between radicals, praise the Lord, who thinks that they are the only ones that go to heaven and look down on people, praise the Lord. Jesus never looked down on people, praise the Lord. Jesus always, praise the Lord, have mercy and compassion for the sinner, praise the Lord. He never loved their sin, but he loved the sinners, praise the Lord, hallelujah. Now notice that the woman tried to change the subject, praise the Lord. After Jesus exposed her situation, praise the Lord, she immediately began talking about worship, praise the Lord. In verse 20 of the chapter 4, she said, our fathers worship in this mountain, and yet said that in Jerusalem is the place where men ought to worship. And now this is fascinating because Jesus gets close to the heart, hallelujah, of this woman. Suddenly the conversation becomes theological, praise the Lord. We sometimes do the same thing, praise the Lord. When God put his finger on something in our lives, praise the Lord, hallelujah, we can become very religious. We can talk about, praise the Lord, church, doctrine, denominations, worship styles, praise the Lord, traditions, and other things, praise the Lord. Anything to avoid saying, Lord, you are talking about me. But Jesus doesn't allow the conversation to remain merely religious, praise the Lord. See, Jesus revealed to the woman what true worship really is, praise the Lord. In chapter 4, verse 23, praise the Lord, hallelujah. He said, but the hour cometh, and now is, when the true worshipers shall worship the Father in spirit and in truth, praise the Lord. Now, this is a great statement that Jesus made in here. And then in verse 24, he said, God is a spirit, and they that worship him must worship him in a spirit and in truth, praise the Lord. Now notice, spirit and truth, praise the Lord. Not spirit without truth, praise the Lord. Not truth without spirit. Spirit with truth, praise the Lord. And truth, praise the Lord. Truth without spirit can become dead religion, praise the Lord. Jesus wants both, praise the Lord. A heart that genuinely loves God and a life that submits to God's truth. And notice, Jesus said, true worshipers, praise the Lord. Because there's a lot of people that worship God, praise the Lord, but they don't worship God with the heart. That implies that there can be worship that is not true worship. A person can sing and not worship. A person can lift their hands and not worship, praise the Lord. A person can go to church and not worship. You see, it's a personal relationship, the one that we have with God. And God, Jesus said to this woman, true worshipers, praise the Lord. Jesus finally revealed who he was, praise the Lord, to this woman. In verse 25, she said, I know that the Messiah cometh, which is called the Christ. When he is come, he will tell us all these things, praise the Lord. Now, Jesus, when she said these things, he makes an extraordinary declaration, praise the Lord. Jesus said to her in verse 26, I that speak into thee, am he, praise the Lord. She came to the well thinking she was going to collect water, praise the Lord. But she encountered the Messiah. Jesus wasn't simply offering her better morals, praise the Lord. He wasn't merely offering encouragement. He was offering himself. Hallelujah. That's the heart of the gospel, praise the Lord. When we offer Jesus to others, praise the Lord. Not only, hallelujah, a moral compass, praise the Lord. Hallelujah, but we offer the whole package. We offer Jesus to them, praise the Lord. Come, Jesus. Come to us, praise the Lord. Now, there's something important here in this story, praise the Lord, which to me is one of the most important details in the entire story, praise the Lord. In verse 28, the Bible says that the woman then left her water pot, praise the Lord, and went her way into the city. Why the scripture, praise the Lord, will mention the water pot, praise the Lord? Because he's telling us something, praise the Lord. She came to the well because she needed physical water. But after encountering Jesus, something has changed, praise the Lord. The thing she came for was no longer the most important thing. She left the water pot. She came seeking water. She left carrying a message, praise the Lord. She came alone. She went back to the city to tell everyone. She came, hallelujah, with a need, and she left with a testimony, praise the Lord. And that's what God does in our heart. We came, praise the Lord, with a bad story, hallelujah. We came before the Lord, praise the Lord, hallelujah, with a bad story in our life, but God changed everything for the good, praise the Lord. The woman, praise the Lord, who had been avoiding people, started telling people about Jesus. She said in verse 29, come, see a man which told me all things that I ever did. Is not this the Christ? Praise the Lord. Now look at the transformation that she went through, praise the Lord, hallelujah, when she encountered Jesus. Earlier she was at the well by herself. Now she's calling the city to come see Jesus, praise the Lord. Why? Because an encounter with Jesus changes our relationship with our testimony, praise the Lord. Before meeting Jesus, her past was something she might have wanted to hide. How many of us, before Jesus, wanted to hide our past. But after meeting Jesus, everything changed. We became new creatures in him. And we wanted to tell the whole world, look what Jesus has done in my heart. 10 years in drug addiction, praise the Lord. I thank Jesus for delivering me and making me free from drug addiction. Hallelujah. Miserable for 10 long years. But here came Jesus and I met him at the well. Praise the Lord. Hallelujah. Jesus is meeting each one of us at the well. Praise the Lord. She didn't say, I have never seen. She essentially see he knew everything about me. And he still talked to me, praise the Lord. Now that's a powerful evangelism, praise the Lord. You don't have to know everything to tell somebody about Jesus, praise the Lord. Sometimes your testimony is simple, praise the Lord. Come and see what Jesus has done in me, praise the Lord. In John chapter 4, verse 39, the Bible says, and many of the Samaritans of that city believing him, for their saying of the woman. Now think about this. One woman, one conversation, one encounter, one testimony, and many were blessed. Many believed, praise the Lord. They came to Jesus themselves, praise the Lord. Verse 42 says, and say unto the woman, now we believe, not because of thy saying, for we have heard him ourselves, praise the Lord. And this is the ultimate goal of witnessing. We introduce to people Jesus, but eventually they must encounter Jesus for themselves. Your testimony can bring someone to the well. Hallelujah. But only Jesus can give them living water. Praise the Lord. Hallelujah. Oh, praise the Lord. Praise the Lord. The Samaritan woman had a thirst, but water could not satisfy that thirst. Praise the Lord. She had attempted to find satisfaction through, praise the Lord, relationships. But Jesus, praise the Lord, exposed the thirst. Then Jesus offered the answer, and the answer wasn't another man. The answer wasn't another relationship. The answer wasn't religion. The answer wasn't another location to worship. The answer was Jesus, praise the Lord. Father, in the name of Jesus, Lord, we give you thanks for this morning, for this message. And we ask you, Lord, that you touch the heart of those who have listened this message and this program. And we ask you, Lord, to bless them today. Praise the Lord. That you meet them, praise the Lord, at the well, praise the Lord. And that you touch their hearts, Lord. And I ask you this in Jesus' name. Amen and amen. God bless you, and we'll see you next time. Praise the Lord.
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Lord delivered. Good morning. This is the long-running gospel show, all the way live from Lebanon, Tennessee, streaming live around the world. We bring you the best in traditional gospel music, and we do it just like that. Okay, a big congratulations to the NFL Zion Lowe. My guy. He recently signed with the Cleveland Browns. The dog pound. And also congratulations to the Newble Monument Funeral Home LLC, named Best Funeral Home in Wilson County, 2026. Amazing grace. All right now. Okay, and later in the broadcast, we'll go live remote to sunny South Florida, where Ron Bubba Rhodes is standing by with the scripture and the prayer. And also, Mr. Neil says good morning and have a blessed Sunday. And he is visiting the city this weekend from Kansas. Okay, later in the broadcast, I will go live remote to the dynamic Bishop Dr. Belita McMurray Fight, and she will be telling us about her anniversary. All right now, Bishop, all right. And also I have a text from Mrs. Ann Pearson, and she says, good morning, Miss Dane. You and your listeners are invited to join the worship service today with the History Making New Shallow Baptist Church, and they are having their annual all-day service, and lunch will be after the 11 a.m. morning worship. The evening guests will be Branson Temple Church out of Nashville, Tennessee. Looking forward to seeing you there. Pastor Michael Rutland and the New Shallow family, 349 Sugar Flat Road, Lebanon, Tennessee. And pastor of the Ransom Temple is Pastor Rosemary. And also today, our condolences go out to the family of the late Mr. Floyd Fields, and condolences to all bereaved families, and prayers for all sick and shut-ins. And at this time, going back to music.

0: 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They do gospel just like that.
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4: Okay, Ron Bubba Rhodes, are you there?
5: Yes, I am, Miss Dean.
4: You have the scripture and prayer for us.
5: Yes, I do. Today's scripture comes from Mark 16, chapter 15th verse, the New Matthew Bible, and it reads as follows. He said to them, go into the world and preach the gospel to all creation. Let us pray. Dear Lord, when we feel weak, fill us with your Holy Spirit. Open our eyes to the people around us who need hope. Strengthen us. Amen. Back to you, Miss.
4: Amen, amen, and amen. Is there anything you would like to talk to the listeners about this morning?
5: No, just I've been wondering what Zion's status was, what team he is, where he is, and what was going on with his young NFL career. So you kind of answered that question for me this morning.
4: Oh yeah, absolutely. That's my guy, and he knows he's my guy.
5: And he represents.
4: That's right, representing the L town.
5: Uh-huh. And one other thing, man, that was a great honor to hear, that about Newborn Monument, being the number one service in the funeral service in the county. That's an awesome honor, man. It's impressive.
4: Absolutely, absolutely, absolutely. Okay, go Titans. It's football time in Tennessee.
5: Yes, Lord, it is.
4: Yeah.
5: Real quick, who did you guys play today?
4: Jets.
6: Jets.
4: Mm-hmm.
5: You can get them. Where's the game? In Nashville?
4: Yes. Mm-hmm.
5: Good.
4: In the world-renowned music city, Nashville, Tennessee.
5: No doubt about that. Yeah.
4: Well, I think we know a little bit about the music city.
5: Yeah, not much. Just a little bit.
4: Just a little bit. Yeah. It all started nearly 70 years ago for me, and almost that long ago for you.
5: Why y'all tell everybody that?
4: Because that's life.
5: we young people, so we're good.
4: Right, right. Okay, if there's nothing more, I'm going to let you go.
5: You know what I'm going to do? I'm going to continue to tune in.
4: All right. Love you. Love you.
5: Talk to you during the game.
4: All right. I'm gone.
5: Bye.
4: Okay. I have a text from Cynthia Heron. And she says, good morning, Miss Dean and Bishop Dr. Fite. Enjoying the program as always. And keep doing your thing. Praying everyone has a blessed, safe, and wonderful day. And she says, go, Tennessee Titans, go Titans, go Titans. Okay, we'll go back to music.

0: Dynamic Bishop, how are you?
1: Hey, good morning. I am blessed by the best, and that's God himself.
0: Amen. There's nobody like God.
1: There's nobody like God, Miss Dean.
0: Okay, what would you like to chat about this morning?
1: Well, again, there's nobody like God, so I've got to give him all the props, because if it wasn't for him, my goodness, we wouldn't be here today.
0: Oh, yeah.
1: So we're so excited. But then again, today I celebrate 32 years pastoralship of pastoring one congregation. 32 years, Miss Dean.
0: I tell you,
2: that's unheard of.
1: Yes, it is. There's nobody like God, because he's the only one that's helped me to get this far. What a great milestone. And we invite everybody to come out to 1505 Noah, N-O-A-H, Noah Court, Lebanon, Tennessee, which is our new edifice, our new church location. We are grateful to have a new church home, and we are so wonderfully blessed. And we'll have services at 11 a.m. with the dynamic presiding bishop, Nadinia Barber, out of Augusta, Georgia, from the Way Global Ministries International. And then at 3 p.m., we will have none other than Dr. Briannis Mitchell. Everybody knows him. He is from Mount Gilead Baptist Church in Nashville, Tennessee. And I tell you what, he's going to bring a mighty word as well, and we'll have dinner in between. And then on top of that, at 3 p.m., the guest, musical guest, is Daryl Chaney and Christ Fellowship Chorale. You don't want to miss it. Come on out and be a blessing, and I'm grateful for all of your support.
0: All right. You got a big day, Bishop. A big day.
1: Yes, a big day.
0: Okay, if there's nothing more, I'm going to let you go.
1: Well, all right. God bless everyone. Love you dearly.
0: All right. Love you, Bishop.
1: Thank you.
0: Okay, we'll go.

gotta go on. Keep stepping out on faith. 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Keep stepping. I'm Miss Dane saying my goodbyes for today. I hope to be back next week. Same place. Same time. If it's God's will in life lasts.

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1: Thank you for tuning in to the Words of Hope broadcast. I'm Brother Randy Rollins. We're thankful for another beautiful day God has given us and for another opportunity to share His Word with you. 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I need the Lord's help each time that I try to bring a message from His Word. 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In a moment, I'll share an address that you can write if you would like to correspond with us. 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If you have acquaintances who live outside of the Middle Tennessee radio listening area, we hope that you'll tell them that they can live stream the broadcast each week at this time by going to the call letters of WANTFM.com. And the Words of Hope broadcast can be live streamed worldwide wherever that there's internet access at this time. And the call letters, once again, are WANTFM.com. The address you can write to correspond with us is Words of Hope, Post Office Box 22, Hendersonville, Tennessee, 37075. We want to consider some scripture that's found over in the book of Romans in chapter 16. And we'll read, beginning at verse 17, the Apostle Paul, under the inspiration of God's Spirit, penned, "Now I beseech you, brethren, mark them which cause divisions and offenses, contrary to the doctrine which ye have learned, and avoid them. For they that are such serve not our Lord Jesus Christ, but their own belly, and by good words and fair speeches

deceive the hearts of the simple. We'll stop our reading at that point. So Paul, addressing the Christians at Rome, warned them concerning those that would try to deceive people through good words and fair speeches. And good words there in the original means courteous language. And fair speeches means easy discourse. In other words, there would be those who would come in the name of Christ, claiming to be preachers and teachers of the Lord, who would teach things that sounded good, but they were not according to the doctrine that Jesus Christ left in this world. And it says here that the reason that they are doing that is for their own belly. In other words, for their own profit. And there are preachers, so-called, and religious organizations in this world today who are doing this. They are using good words and fair speeches to gain a following. And they're doing it for personal gain. They're doing it to gain popularity or financial prosperity. And they are misleading and deceiving people. And they are doing it by perverting the gospel of Christ. And the Bible teaches us that there would be those that would do such, that there would be those that would come in sheep's clothing, but inwardly they would be ravening wolves, and they would preach things that would sound good, that would tickle the ears of people, but that would mislead and deceive. Over in the book of 2 Timothy, we find some scripture along these lines. The Apostle Paul writing to the young preacher Timothy in chapter 4 and verse 2. He said, "Preach the word, be instant in season, out of season. Reprove, rebuke, exhort with all longsuffering and doctrine. For the time will come when they will not endure sound doctrine, but after their own lusts shall they heap to themselves teachers, having itching ears. And they shall turn away their ears from the truth, and shall be turned unto fables." So we find that Paul told Timothy here that he was to preach the Word of God, the rightly divided Word of God. And the rightly divided Word of God is of not any private interpretation. There are those who will try to pick and choose certain verses in the Scripture and base a doctrine off of that. But the things that they are preaching does not line up with the other Scriptures. And that is when people are distorting or perverting these Scriptures. Over in the book of 2 Peter, in chapter 1, Peter warned concerning this. He said, "Knowing this first, that no prophecy of the Scripture is of any private interpretation. For the prophecy came not in old time by the will of man, but holy men of God spake as they were moved by the Holy Ghost." So the Holy Scriptures were inspired by God and given unto those who penned it down. There are so many who try to say that, well, the Bible's full of errors because it was written by man. Well, it was only penned by man, but it was written by God. God breathed upon those who penned the Holy Scriptures down as they were moved by the Holy Spirit. So 2 Timothy 3:16 tells us that all Scripture is given by inspiration of God. I've heard people say things about some of the other Scriptures that are not penned in red, that were not the exact words of Jesus Christ, and they try to downplay those Scriptures because Jesus did not speak those things during His personal ministry here in this world. But my friend, Jesus Christ is God manifest in the flesh. And inasmuch as God inspired the writers of all of the Scriptures, then it doesn't matter if those words are written in red or not. Jesus Christ was the writer of the Holy Scriptures. All of them, all 66 books, were inspired by God Himself. And Jesus Christ, being the second person of the Godhead Trinity, He had His hand in that inspiration. God the Father, God the Son, and God the Holy Spirit
are one God, and they're unified in everything, and they do not change. So every word of God, every word in every book of the Bible is God's holy word, and it is not to be tampered with. And there are warnings in the Scriptures about tampering with the Word of God. In the very last chapter of the Bible in Revelation, chapter 22, it warns about not adding to or taking from the holy Word of God. And anyone who does that will answer to God for that. Over in the book of 2 Timothy, we want to read some Scripture. Or in the book of Galatians, we want to read some Scripture concerning this. The Apostle Paul, addressing the churches there at Galatia, in chapter 1, in verse 1, he said, "Paul, an apostle, not of men, neither by man, but by Jesus Christ and God the Father, who raised him from the dead, and all the brethren which are with me unto the churches of Galatia, grace be to you and peace from God the Father and from our Lord Jesus Christ, who gave himself for us, or for our sins, that he might deliver us from this present evil world, according to the will of God and our Father, to whom be glory forever and ever. Amen. I marvel that ye are so soon removed from him that called you into the grace of Christ unto another gospel, which is not another, but there be some that trouble you and would pervert the gospel of Christ. But though we, or an angel from heaven, preach any other gospel unto you than that which we have preached unto you, let him be accursed. As we said before, so say I now again. If any man preach any other gospel unto you than that ye have received, let him be accursed. For do I now persuade men or God? Or do I seek to please men? For if I yet pleased men, I should not be the servant of Christ." So Paul points out to us here that we are not to try to persuade God or try to change God's mind about what the Holy Scriptures teach. But we are to preach God's Word as He has given it to us, and to persuade mankind, because it is mankind that needs to hear the words of God, because it is through the Holy Scriptures that God has given us the one and only plan of salvation and the way that we are to live in this world. And there are great blessings to being born again by the Spirit of God and following after the ways of God. And Paul said that he was not an apostle by man, but by Jesus Christ. It was Jesus Christ and God the Father who called him to be an apostle and who inspired him through the Holy Spirit to pen down the words of God. And he was not trying to please men, but to please God. And he, twice in this passage, warned against perverting the gospel of Christ or trying to preach another gospel. He said that anyone that would do that was to be cursed. So, yes, there are those who will try to pervert the gospel of Christ, to try to fill their own bellies, in other words, to try to gain profit or popularity. But they will have to answer to God for that. So we need to be careful about how that we hear the Word of God. And we need to try those who are preaching the Word of God by the Word of God. Over in the book of Revelation in chapter 2, the Lord, He commended the church there at Ephesus for trying those who said that they were apostles, but they were not, and found them to be liars. And we try them through what the Word of God says, the rightly divided Word of God. But getting back to the good words and fair speeches that many are proclaiming today, to pat people on the back and try to make them feel good so that they will continue to follow them and support them financially. The Bible teaches us that those things are not according to the Word of God. If they are contrary to the reproof
and the rebuke that we find in the Holy Scriptures. And Paul told Timothy there that he was to preach the word and to reprove, rebuke, and exhort with all long-suffering and doctrine. And he said that for the time would come when they would not endure sound doctrine, but after their own lust would they heap to themselves teachers, having itching ears. And those itching ears are those who would rather hear man's doctrines that make them feel good, that make them feel like that they are okay with God when they're not okay with God. And there are so many today who are more concerned about how to be successful in this life, that they think that the preachers that will stand and tell them how to prosper in this life, that is the main goal. But my friend, the main goal is not to prosper in this life, but it is to prepare for the afterlife and to find God's ways, the way of salvation, first of all, through repentance and faith in the Lord Jesus Christ, and then find the ways that we are to walk after being saved, that we might bring honor and glory, not to ourselves, but unto God, and to help our fellow man to come to know God. That is what is important in life. The riches and the prosperity that one gains in this life, we're all going to have to lay those things down. The Bible teaches us that we brought nothing into this world, and it is certain that we can carry nothing out. But there are so many today who claim to be Christian preachers that they will stand, and all that they're concerned about is how to prosper in this life. And they will not preach those things that sound unpleasant. But my friend, the Bible teaches us that hell is real, and that if a person does not repent, that is where that they're, or that they will go when they leave this life. But people don't want to hear that anymore. I heard someone make the comment the other day. They said that I'm tired of hearing hell, fire, and brimstone preached. But my friend, that is what the Word of God teaches. Jesus Christ Himself preached that over in the book of Luke in the 16th chapter. I know that most have probably heard this, but we want to read this again to make a point about what Jesus said in the Holy Scriptures. And this is not a very pleasant part of the Scriptures. But in Luke chapter 16, beginning at verse 19, Jesus said, "There was a certain rich man, which was clothed in purple and fine linen, and fared sumptuously every day. And there was a certain beggar named Lazarus, which was laid at his gate full of sores, and desiring to be fed with the crumbs which fell from the rich man's table. Moreover, the dogs came and licked his sores. And it came to pass that the beggar died and was carried by the angels into Abraham's bosom. The rich man also died and was buried. And in hell he lift up his eyes, being in torments, and seeth Abraham afar off and Lazarus in his bosom, and cried and said, Father Abraham, have mercy on me, and send Lazarus, that he may dip the tip of his finger in water and cool my tongue, for I am tormented in this flame. But Abraham said, Son, remember that thou in thy lifetime receivest thy good things, and likewise Lazarus evil things, but now he is comforted, and thou art tormented. And beside all this, between us and you, there is a great gulf fixed, so that they which would pass from hence to you cannot, neither can they pass to us that would come from thence. Then he said, I pray thee therefore, Father, that thou wouldest send him to my father's house, for I have five brethren, that he may testify unto them, lest they also come into this place of torment. Abraham saith unto him, They have Moses and the prophets, let them hear them. And he said, Nay, Father Abraham, but if one went unto them from the dead, they will repent. And he said unto him, If they hear not Moses and the prophets, neither will they be persuaded, though one rose from the dead. So we find that Jesus here, he spoke about this place that's called hell. And he talked about the torments of that place, and how that when one goes to that place, that there's a great gulf fixed, so that those who go to hell, they'll never have another opportunity to be saved. They'll never have any escape from that place, and they'll remain in that torment until the end of time. And in Revelation, the Bible teaches us some more very unpleasant
of Scriptures, but it's God's truth. And people need to hear this that are lost in sin. They need to be alarmed about their condition. If you just pat them on the back and tell them that God loves them and that everything is going to be okay and they just need to be concerned about trying to do good in this life, then they're going to end up in hell and in this lake of fire. But they need to be warned. I would rather, if I was lost, I would rather someone tell me about the truth of where I was going if I didn't get saved than to deceive me and tell me that everything was going to be okay and I just need to be concerned about trying to make money and living it up in this life. But people need to understand the danger that they're in, that they're only one breath and one heartbeat away from going off into that horrible place that that rich man went to. And he is in that place today, and he is in torments. And I've heard people say, well, that was just a parable, so it wasn't an actual occurrence. Well, it doesn't say that it was a parable. Jesus said there was a rich man, and there was a man named Lazarus. And for argument's sake, what if it was just a parable? Well, what was Jesus trying to teach? He was trying to teach that there are two places that we're going when we leave this life. And those that have repented and been born again by the Spirit of God, they will go to a place of peace and rest. That is what Abraham's bosom represented, paradise, where God is. But those that fail to repent, as the rich man did, and he knew that was the reason he went to hell, because he failed to repent. He no doubt had heard the gospel, but he turned it away. And he went to hell because he failed to repent. And Jesus tells us in Luke chapter 13 in verses 3 and 5, except ye repent, ye shall all likewise perish. And that's something else that is being left out today among those who preach good words and fair speeches. They have left out repentance in the process of salvation. But they are saying that salvation can be earned by just trying to live a good life and be a good person, or just be baptized and join the church, and or do the best you can and everything will be fine. Well, that is not what the Bible teaches, but repentance involves the convicting power of God's Holy Spirit upon the heart of a lost person, and that is not something that is pleasant. It is something that does not feel good, but it is absolutely necessary. A sinner must be drawn unto God before they can be saved, and their heart must be pricked. They must be condemned of sin. They must feel that within their heart before that they can truly turn unto God. If they never feel that condemnation of guilt and sin, and if they never feel the danger that they're in of going off in to hell, then chances are they'll never seek after the Lord. But it takes that godly sorrow to work repentance in the heart of a lost person. Godly sorrow worketh repentance unto salvation. 2 Corinthians 7:10 tells us, but there are so many who are not preaching that today, but they are preaching an easy way of salvation. They are through good words and fair speeches. They are deceiving and misleading people. But getting back to the rich man that is in hell today and has been there for hundreds of years, and he's been in torment ever since he opened his eyes in that place. But we find here in Revelation chapter 20, in verse 11, the Apostle John was shown a scene. And he says, and I saw a great white throne, and him that sat on it, from whose face the earth and the heaven fled away, and there was found no place for them. And I saw the dead, small and great, stand before God, and the books were opened, and another book was opened, which is the book of life. And the dead were judged out of those things which were written in the books according to their works. And the sea gave up the dead which were in it, and death and hell delivered up the dead which were in them, and they were judged every man according to their works. And death and hell were cast into the lake of fire. This is the second death. And whosoever was not found written in the book of life was cast into the lake of fire. So these are harsh scriptures, but it is God's truth. It's God's warning to mankind. And it is because God loves mankind. God could
He could have left these teachings out of the Word of God, and so that it wouldn't scare people. But my friend, people need to be scared of where that they're going if they die lost and separated from God. And that is why God warns us in the Scriptures of the danger we're in, those that have not been born again by the Spirit of God. And we find here that the books were opened. And I believe those to be the books of the 66 books of the Holy Scriptures. And even though the Bible consists of 66 books, it is really one book, because all of those 66 books, they harmonize, and they all are the Word of God, and they are the perfect Word of God, and they need to be preached in a rightly divided way, not picking and choosing parts of the Bible to try to satisfy our own lifestyles, but preaching the full Word of God. And we're all going to be judged out of what the whole Scriptures teach, not just parts here and there. And it tells us that the book of life will be opened. And it says, whoever was not found written in the book of life was cast into the lake of fire. So the only way that you can have your name penned in the book of life is to repent toward God with that godly sorrow in your heart over your condemned condition, over your ruined sinful condition. You repent toward God and place your faith in the Lord Jesus Christ, because He died for you. And every sin that was ever committed or will ever be committed in this world was nailed to His cross. And you can find forgiveness for your sin if you will but believe on Him. If you'll trust in Him and in His righteousness for your salvation, then God will wash away every sin, and He'll place His Spirit within you. And you will be regenerated. You'll be born again through the power of God. And that is when that your name will be found in that book of life. And whenever you stand before God, your name will be there. And you'll not have to worry about going into this lake of fire. And when you die, if you die before the end of time, you'll not have to worry about going off into hell, but you will be as Lazarus. You'll be carried by the angels into a place of peace and rest, and you'll abide there until the resurrection day. And then the Bible teaches us on the great resurrection day that those that have been saved by the grace of God, their souls will be united with a perfect, incorruptible body, and will dwell in heaven in glory with God forever and ever, in a place of peace and rest. But those that have failed to repent and seek God for salvation and place their trust in Jesus, they will. Those that have died before the end of time and are in hell now, and those that will die and go to hell, on this great judgment day at the end of time, they'll be brought out of hell, and they'll stand before God in this scene that we read about here in Revelation 20. But then they'll have the eternal condemnation placed upon them, the pronunciation of being cast into this lake of fire. And that is where they will be in eternity forever and ever, with never a chance to escape that horrible place. They'll be in total separation from God. There'll be no peace, no happiness, no relief in that horrible place. So I'm thankful for the unadulterated, pure Word of God. And yes, there are Scriptures in the Bible that don't sound very pleasant, but those things need to be preached, as well as those things that are comforting. I've heard so many say, well, God is love, and He wouldn't cast someone off into hell. You hear that preached a lot. And it is true, God is love. The Bible tells us over in 1 John, in chapter 4, in verse 8, he that loveth not knoweth not God, for God is love. But they fail to read the next verse. In this was manifested the love of God toward us, because that God sent His only begotten Son into the world that we might live through Him. So John 3:16 tells us, for God so loved the world that He gave His only begotten Son. But the verse doesn't end there. It goes on to say that whosoever believeth in Him should not perish, but have everlasting life. So yes, God is love. Amen to that.
But the message does not need to stop there to those that are lost. But so many times, those who are using fair words and or fair speeches and good words, they'll stop at that. They'll say, God loves you, and everything's going to be just fine. But they need to go on and preach the rest of the story, which is if they fail to believe on the Lord Jesus Christ, if they fail to repent of their sin of unbelief and trust in Him, then hell and this lake of fire awaits them. But so many today do not want to preach that. Another thought on God being love. The word love there in the original Greek means charity. Well, if you go over into the the book of 1 Corinthians in chapter 13 and about verse 6, it tells us that love does not rejoice in iniquity, but rejoices in the truth. So in other words, God does not rejoice in iniquity. But if you're lost and separated from God, you are in sin. You are dead in trespasses and in sin. And you must be born again. Your soul must be regenerated by the power of God through repentance and faith in order for you to remedy that sinful condition. So, yes, God is love, but He is also a God of judgment. And you cannot get past the judgment of God. And the only way that you can escape the judgment of God and avoid hell and the everlasting lake of fire is to come unto God in repentance and place your faith in the Lord Jesus Christ in order that you might have everlasting life. So God has given us the Holy Scriptures, and those Holy Scriptures are not to be perverted or to be twisted or to be changed. They're not to be added to or taken away from. But the Word of God is to be preached in its purity. And when it is preached and rightly divided, then it will have its effect through the power of God. So I'm thankful today that God has given us His Holy Word. And if you're listening today and you have not been saved, then I hope that you will heed to the message, that you'll realize that you must repent. You must feel that godly sorrow and trouble in your heart. And if you are listening to a preacher or you're going to a religious organization that is not preaching repentance, and if they are not preaching hell, then I would admonish you to get away from that, to avoid them, as Paul said there in Romans. But you need to consider what God is saying unto you, that you must repent and place your faith in the blood of Jesus Christ in order to find everlasting life. So I'm thankful today for God's love and for His grace and mercy that He has extended to us. I'm thankful that He's given us warnings in His Scripture concerning those things that may not be pleasant, but they're needful. And people need to understand that if they don't repent and trust Christ, that they will perish. So may God richly bless you today, and please tune in again next time to Words of Hope broadcast.

Starting out God's Country this Sunday morning with two by Johnny Cash, These Things Shall Pass, So Don't You Worry. And before that, Far Banks of Jordan in a duet with June Carter Cash. I'm JB, and this is God's Country, WANT-FM 98.9, Lebanon, Tennessee. We thank you for listening 24 minutes now before 9 o'clock, and we do thank you for listening. It's going to be another hot and humid Middle Tennessee day, sunny all this day, high up to 74. Right now in Lebanon at 8:36, it's 75 degrees. Proverbs chapter 3 at verse 5. Trust in the Lord with all your heart and lean not on your own understanding. In all your ways acknowledge Him, and He will make your paths straight. The Isaacs coming up next on WANT. They're through it all, and He ain't nothing. He ain't never done me nothing but good.

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7: We'll have some patchy fog possible this morning, otherwise mostly sunny and hot for today. High temperatures will be in the lower 90s. Mostly clear tonight, lows in the upper 60s, and then sunny on our Monday, highs back in the lower 90s. 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They know auctions. With your severe view forecast, I'm Drew Richards.

He left the light on of mercy and grace. And that was Squire Parsons Trio. I'm JB, your host, WANT-FM 98.9. Show is God's Country. We thank you for listening this morning. Hillcrest Baptist Church with Tyler Galdon coming up next at 9 o'clock, 9 to 9:30, Hillcrest Baptist Church. And then after that, Kenneth Bowen with Call on God Today, 9:30 to 10. Kenneth Bowen, Call on God Today at 9:30. Psalm number 119 begins, "Blessed are they whose ways are blameless, who walk according to the law of the Lord. Blessed are they who keep his statutes and seek him with all of their heart. They do nothing wrong, they walk in his ways. You have laid down your precepts that are to be fully obeyed. Oh, that my ways were steadfast in obeying all of your decrees." Booth Brothers next on WANT, Try Jesus.

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2: I want you to take your Bible and go to the Old Testament book of 1 Samuel, chapter number 30. I want you to leave this chapter open. I won't read the whole chapter in the beginning, but we'll go over quite a few verses. I want you to make some notes this morning. The Spirit of God put this in my mind the other day, and I've meditated on it. My thought this morning that my pray, and I am believing God will encourage somebody, it centers around this thought: distracted, divided, discouraged. Distracted, divided, discouraged. Watch what the Bible says in the book of 1 Samuel, chapter number 30, in verse number 1. And it came to pass when David and his men were come to Ziklag on the third day, that the Amalekites had invaded the south and Ziklag, and had smitten Ziklag and burned it with fire, and had taken the women captives that were therein. They slew not any, either great nor small, but carried them all and went on their way. Verse 3. David and his men came to the city, and behold, it was burned with fire, and their wives and their sons and their daughters were taken captive. Then David and the people that were with him lifted up their voice and wept until they had no more power to weep. You ever been there? Were you broken, but the tears just won't come? Watch what he says in verse number 6. This is kind of my thought. And David was greatly distressed, for the people spake of stoning him. Now, wait a second. Who are these people? These are his men. These are his soldiers. They are so messed up. They have been divided.

0: And now they're talking about destroying David. Continue reading. Why? Because the soul of every soul of all the people was grieved, every man for his son and for his daughters. But David encouraged himself in the Lord. Our beloved psalmist this morning has been on the run now for about 7 to 10 years, based on who tells you or what you read after. But it has been some time now that David, he has fought Goliath. He has been anointed king. He has been in the army of Saul. And now he is on the run from Saul. Now for about a decade, wandering in the wilderness, going from cave to cave to cave. And finally, he finds a place called Ziklag. He believes this place is going to become a home to him. And this place called Ziklag, it was under the possession of a man whose name was Achish. He was the king of the Philistines. David, running from his people, running from Saul, ends up in the camp of the enemy. And the Bible says he goes down to Ziklag, not because God told him to go there, but because David was afraid. And because he was afraid, in order to preserve his life, he goes and settles down in Ziklag. Well, what happens? He settles his family, his wives, his men's families down in Ziklag. And finally, they feel like we're going to be safe. Everything's going to be okay. What happens? David goes off to battle. While he is off in the battle, the Amalekites come and invade the south and Ziklag. Of all the things, they gonna make sure they get Ziklag. And so they burn the city literally to the ground, the Bible declares. And they take captive his wives, his children, his men's wives, his men's children. And now David and them come back and realize, wait a second, what's happening? And these men that had each other's back, these men that loved one another as their own soul, the Bible declared, are now turning on each other, ready to kill one another. What happened? Here's what happened. The enemy realized, I cannot defeat them from without, so I'm going to defeat them from within. How? By dividing. Also by distracting and by discouraging. Brother Tyler, what are you talking about this morning? You will arrive at a place in your Christian journey, my brothers and sisters, where the devil realizes, I have tried everything to get them to fall in sin. I have put every temptation in front of them. I have done everything, and they will not fall. I cannot defeat them from without, so I will now defeat them from within. How? I will distract them. I will divide them. And I will ultimately discourage them. Make the application here in your life. You say, what are you talking about? Let's walk it down this path. You and your spouse get to this place where you finally say, you know what? We are determined to love one another, be faithful to one another, honor God with our home. And the devil gets this in his mind and says, you know what? I can't tempt them anymore from the things without. So here's what I'll do. I'll distract each of them, which will divide them, ultimately discouraging them. And if I can't destroy them, I'll get them to destroy one another. Your children, you get to that place where you say, Lord, I am going to honor God with my family and the way I bring up my children. And so what happens? The devil realizes, wait a second, they're not going to open the gate up for me, so here's what I'll do. I'll sneak in to their lives and I will distract them, get their mind in a thousand directions. David should be focused on running from Saul, but now he's dealing with what he's going to do down in Ziklag. and I'm going to divide them. The men that did fight together, this family that was unified together, because they're all now going in separate directions, I will divide them. And then ultimately, when they realize there is no hope, and no matter what they do, it will ultimately discourage them so much. Look at a church. A church will arrive at stations in its journey where there is a crossover on the other side, and the people have come together and they have said, I'm telling you what, I am going to walk in the blessing of God. And the devil can no longer send the imps of hell from without. So what does he do? If I can't get them from without, I'll get them from within. How will I do that? I'll distract them. I will get their mind on 1,000 things that they shouldn't be focused on. That will divide them, because this group will be over here, and this group will be over here, and this group will be over here. And then ultimately, the true blue warriors of God will be so discouraged, they won't even want to fight. How does he do that? Well, he divides, distracts, discourages. Some of you right now, you love God. You genuinely want to honor God with everything you are. But the adversary has got your mind moving in 1,000 directions other than the thing God wants you to be doing. And it has divided you and people around you. And now you are so discouraged. And you say, what's the point? What even is the point? Let's walk this path, because some of you are looking at me like a calf staring at a new gate in the wintertime. Just walk with me right quick, okay? I want you to write down 3 aspects of this story as we dissect a little bit of it. Number one, I want you to write down the location of this battle. Where are they whenever this battle comes to them? Here's where they are. They are down at a place called Ziklag. Ziklag. Now, what's so special about that? Well, Ziklag, we find, is under the control of the enemy, Achish. Do you know who Achish is? Achish is the king who brought Goliath of Gath out to the battlefield against Israel. This is the very man that David, as a young man, stood before him and his mighty 9-foot-9-inch giant. And David looked at him and said, you can come with swords and you can come with spears, but baby, I come in the mighty name of the God of Israel. And Achish watched that teenage boy drop that 9-foot-9-inch giant flat on his face. But now David is taking refuge in his city. Do you know what's worse about that? According to Joshua chapter number 15, did you know that Ziklag, though under the control of the enemy, was supposed to be a city of Judah? It should have been in possession by the people of God, but due to whatever, the enemy controlled it. So what does David do? He goes down to Ziklag. Now, why does he go to Ziklag? Here's why. Not because God told him to, but because he was doing something to preserve self. Ziklag is a type of self-preservation. Here's what David said. God, if you won't protect me, I'll protect myself. If you won't keep the enemy away, I'll go to a place where I'm in control. Brothers and sisters, we all have Ziklags in our lives. We all have things that we take control of in our lives. Every single one of us have got things in our journey. God did not necessarily tell us to do, but we do these things, and we'll never say that we're doing it outside the will of God. We'll call it this. We'll say it's plan B. It's a safety net. It's a just in case. So here is my question. Why would we do that? Here's why. Because these are things we do just in case God don't come through. Now, when you put it like that, we begin to see, Lord, I really don't trust you. So what does God do? God takes the thing David has built himself and lets it burn to the ground. Can I say something? And maybe you'll get it and maybe we won't. God is willing to let what we build fall apart so that we can see without Him we can do nothing. God will let the entire system unfetter just to show He didn't build it. You know, God will allow things in your life even if they're good. David, Ziklag, where your family can finally feel safe. He'll let that whole thing burn to the ground just to show you and Him God didn't build it. Did you know that God is willing to let bad things come to show you that even good things without God are bad? Good things without God are unprosperous. Think about it. How long did it take David to build his stuff up in Ziklag? How long did it take the enemy to destroy what he built in Ziklag? Beloved, you and I are like that shipbuilder who finally took an apprentice under his belt. Long ago, this shipbuilder, this apprentice came, and the shipbuilder's doing everything he can to teach this young apprentice how to build a ship that will last the storm. The apprentice, like most of us, looked at him and said, "I got it, I got it. I know what I'm doing, I got it." So the shipbuilder, the master, he stepped back. He watched that apprentice take all of these pieces of wood and nail them together and put them together and seam them together. Finally, the apprentice's ship was built. The master comes to it as the apprentice is saying, "Master, look at what I built." The master took a mallet, a bat, and he literally went up to the side of that ship and demolished it. Blew it apart. The apprentice, mouth gaping wide open, "Master, why would you do that?" He said, "My son," he said, "that ship would never last." The apprentice, angry, he said, "Yes, it would. It stayed here in the harbor and it did fantastic. It did not leak one drop." He said, "My son, you made that ship out of green saplings. It may have been safe in the harbor, but the first storm would have ripped it apart. And I did not want to see you collapse in the sea, so I destroyed it on the harbor." God will destroy things right in front of our eyes just so it does not destroy us down the road. God is not mad at you and I, and that's why He lets things fall apart. God loves us so much, He is not willing, when everything is on the line, to let things fall apart when it would hurt. Brothers and sisters, stop being mad at God just because it did not go your way. God loves you too much to let you have your path. God wants you to know, no matter what you do, if you don't do it with Him, it will fall apart. But here's what the devil does. When it falls apart, he distracts you, he divides you, and he discourages you. These men, why did Ziklag not last? And God is saying, "I didn't want it to last. It's not where you're supposed to be." But David and his men walk in that distraction, walk in that division, walk in that discouragement, and the men that would kill for one another now are ready to kill one another. And if you and your family and you and your marriage and you and whatever that situation is in your life, if you don't get on the same page, not with each other, but with God, it will fall apart. And God will let it. That's the location of the battle. I can tell y'all ate that one up, so let's go to number two. Not just the location of the battle, but number two, write this down, the timing of the battle. The timing of the battle. Now, I'm going to do something that is incredibly condescending, and I don't mean it to be condescending, but they know the way to say it without it coming across condescending. So let's ask a question, brothers and sisters. What chapter are we in? Chapter number what? 30. Say it with me. Chapter number what? 30. Here's the condescending part here. I don't mean to be condescending, but you're going to be condescending. Okay? What does chapter 30 come before? Say it again. But did you know when this has happened to David, he doesn't know it's chapter 30, and he doesn't know chapter 31 is getting ready to happen. If you flip ahead in your Bible, do you know what happens in chapter 31? Saul dies. It's the last chapter in this book. Do you know what happens the chapter after that? David is crowned king of Judah. God's promise is finally fulfilled. You ready? The hottest battle David had ever fought came before the greatest victory David had ever had. Chalk it up. When you fight more than you've ever fought, it's because you are on the precipice of the greatest victory you've ever had. Beloved, if you are fighting right now, and all of a sudden, you and your spouse, you and your children, you and your ministry, you and your family, whatever it is, and you're now at each other's throats, and it came out of nowhere. Brothers and sisters, you may be in a chapter number 30, but you need to hold on, baby, because chapter number 31 is about to come. And when chapter number 31 comes, it's going to be the last chapter in this book, and it's going to be the start of another book. And when that next book starts, it'll finally start falling into place. Brothers and sisters, what if David and his men would have killed each other in chapter 30? You say, wait a second, there was time between. No. If you've got a Bible that's got any kind of timeline at all in that Bible, you know what? What happens in chapter 30 literally happens the week before Saul dies. What feels like a long time, looking back, is just a minute. I can chalk my life into segments. Do you know what I'm finding in the chalked up segments of my life? I can mark it down. Every time I dealt with something big. Are y'all, they're not with me. Let me talk to this group right here. I'm a little nervous about that side over there. Every time I've dealt with something big, it always directly preceded something bigger. Right here. Every time the battle got so hot in my life, I almost gave up. That lick of determination that said, you know what, I'm not giving up, was always the turning point when God thundered through bigger than I ever dreamed of. Y'all ready? You mark it up in your lives. Every time you almost quit, that's the intersection that determines whether you're going to get on the exit ramp or whether you're going to go down the highway and it's time to switch lanes. I'm a history buff. I love reading. I don't know why you would think with the ADD that I've got going on in my life that I would not enjoy reading. I enjoy reading as long as I like what I'm reading. But this foolish stuff that teachers give all these kids to read that don't make no sense at all, that they're never going to use again in their life, I really don't understand why we're making them read this kind of thing. Now, if I had really known what I know now, I'd have paid attention a lot more. Teachers, don't get hemmed up on me right now. Good grief. You know half the stuff you teach. You know you don't even use it. I don't know why you're making them memorize it. Now, Lori, get ready for the hate mail. It's coming in the morning. The Battle of the Bulge was the hottest battle of World War II. What you don't realize is when the Allies were marching up to Germany to finally topple Hitler, they believed that Hitler was already defeated. So they send all of these troops up to finally take what they call the motherland. Hitler's men in the forest put up the biggest fight of the entire war. You ready? The biggest fight preceded defeat. The biggest fight was not a last stand. It was actually the convulsions of a dying system. The fight you are fighting right now that is distracting and dividing and ultimately discouraging, it's not the fact the devil's about to win. It's the fact the devil knows he can't win. And so if he can't beat you from the outside in, he'll beat you from the inside out. What you're fighting right now is not the devil about to win. It's the devil knowing he's already lost. So whenever you've been praying for your marriage and now you're absolutely ready to gouge each other's eyeballs out, and you look and say, the harder I try, the worse this gets, that's not because God's not answering your prayers. It's because the devil knows God is answering your prayers and he can't stop God, so he tries to stop you. So he distracts, he divides, and he discourages. Where are you at on that spectrum right now? Where are you at in that spiritual battle where you are just about ready to throw in the towel and move in a direction God doesn't want you to do? You see, that's the timing of the battle. Number three, finally, last of all, the third thing you got to write down. And I never paid attention to this in all my journey until the other day. Number three, the redirection of this battle. The redirection of this battle. Brothers and sisters, can I show you something in verse number one again? Watch what it says in verse one. Watch who invades Ziklag. You ready? It's the Amalekites. Do you see that? The Amalekites. Circle that word Amalekites. Did you know back in 1 Samuel chapter 15, the Amalekites are the people God told King Saul to utterly destroy? And he disobeyed God. And it was that disobedience that ultimately took the crown off the head of Saul. Got that in that hand? I put this in this hand. Up to this chapter, chapter 30, do you know who had never even given a thought or a battle or swung a sword at an Amalekite? David. He didn't give a rip about the Amalekites. But after this battle, he sure enough did. God used a bad thing to turn David in a good direction. David, I told King Saul to destroy these people. He disobeyed. It's been 10 years and you ain't paid attention to them. So here's what I'm going to do. I'm going to let them hoe up your tater patch. And you're going to get so mad that you are going to let a bad thing move you in a godly direction. Had this Ziklag not happened, David would have never killed the Amalekites. Now, here's the point of this lesson. The battle you're in right now has not come by God, but it has been allowed by God. Here's the deep things of God. He lets the devil do what God lets the devil do. But God lets the devil do what the devil's going to do in order to accomplish what God wants accomplished. God will let a bad thing come your way in order to move you in his direction. David, I want them boogers dead. And I couldn't get Saul to listen to me. And you ain't paying attention to us. Here's what I'm going to do. I'm going to do something to get your attention. God will burn your Ziklag so you pay attention to him. When something is on fire, that is not the time to grab the fire extinguisher in order to rebuild it. It's the time to step back and say, God, where do you want me to be? When you're trying everything you can to make it happen and it ain't happening, ask God, where do you want me to go? How many of you have ever found a four-leaf clover? Really? Yeah, most of y'all are lying, but it's okay. I'm with y'all the way. Buying it in a truck stop is not finding it in the field, okay? I'm just telling you right now. Four-leaf clovers have been associated with a man whose name is Saint Patrick. Saint Patrick was an Irish preacher. But did you know St. Patrick was not Irish at all? In fact, St. Patrick was English. And before he was St. Patrick, his name was just Patrick. And so here's what happened. Irish marauders invaded into England and took Patrick captive, hostage. They carried him hostage back to Ireland. And in that place called Ireland, they spoke a language called Celtic. The Celtic language was not known by Patrick. Patrick spent weeks and months discouraged and broken that his life had forever changed. But here's what happened.
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1: This is Pastor Kenneth Bowen right here. We'll call on God today. Good morning, Lebanon, Middle Tennessee. Are you ready for some good gospel music? JB, let's go read our devotional.
2: Thank you, Kenneth. Reading at the first book of John. In the beginning was the Word, and the Word was with God, and the Word was God. The same was in the beginning with God. All things were made by him, and without him not anything made that was made. In him was life, and the life was the light of men. And the light shineth in the darkness, and the darkness comprehended it not.

This is Pastor Kenneth Boyne right here. We'll call on God today. We're here every Sunday morning from 9:30 to 10 o'clock right here on WANT 98.9 and WCOR 1490. I've got an announcement to make concerning the church. Bethany Missionary Baptist Church on Bluebird Road will be having a singing this coming Saturday night, the 19th of September, starting at 5 p.m. Brother Rodney Haskins and family will be providing the music. Everyone is welcome. We'd be glad to have you come out and listen. If you've never heard Brother Haskins and them before, you'll really be improved with it. But come out and be with us this coming Saturday night at 9 o'clock, at 5 o'clock. At 5 o'clock, I'm sorry. 5 o'clock. The 19th. Thank you.

at 5 o'clock Saturday night, this coming Saturday night at 5 o'clock with Brother Rodney Haskins and family. Will be providing the music. Everyone is in welcome. Is welcome. But don't forget that, and they do a good job. So until then, next week, may God bless.

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Lauren Talley, and Jesus laid his hand on me. I'm JB, and this is God's Country, WANT-FM 98.9, Lebanon, Tennessee, and we do thank you for listening 24 minutes now past 10 o'clock. And that was all going out to Ferguson Holler and Wilkerson Holler in Smith County, and we do thank you for listening. Psalm number 117, Psalm 117. Praise the Lord, all you nations. Extol him, all you peoples. For great is his love toward us, and the faithfulness of the Lord endures forever. Praise the Lord. Next on WANT, Where Shadows Never Fall, and this is Glenn Campbell and Kelly Nelson Thompson.

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5: We'll have some patchy fog possible this morning. Otherwise, mostly sunny and hot for today. High temperatures will be in the lower 90s. Mostly clear tonight. Lows in the upper 60s. And then sunny on our Monday. Highs back in the lower 90s. 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With your severe view forecast, I'm Drew Richards.

That old world goodbye, that old gospel ship, and that was Gordon Mote. I'm JB, your host, WANT-FM 98.9, Lebanon, Tennessee. We thank you for listening right now, 22 minutes before 11 o'clock. Psalm number 138 at verse 4. May all the kings of the earth praise you, O Lord, when they hear the words of your mouth. May they sing of the ways of the Lord, for the glory of the Lord is great. Legacy 5 coming up on WANT. The title, He Forgets.

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1: We three.

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I've been missing you since you went away, singing the blues away today, counting the nights and waiting for you.

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Someone sneaking round the corner,

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Yes, Louis Miller.

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You are so inviting, resting in my arms as I thrill to the magic charms of you. 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
1: One day while strolling through the park, I overheard a lover's conversation. They didn't say, "I love you, dear." All they did was whisper in each

0: rather be a mule. 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Kicks up at anything he hears.
1: His back is brawny, but his brain is weak. 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
1: Nothing's impossible, I found, for when my chin is on the ground, I pick myself up and dust myself off and start out over again. 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You may be sick and tired, but you'll be a man, my son. 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So pick yourself up and dust yourself off and start all over again.